0: These sanctions amid the ongoing conflict with the US. In air sport, Hawthorn secured a top four finish after downing the West Coast Eagles by 62 points at Perth Stadium. The West Tigers have pulled off one of the biggest upsets of the NRL season with a 25-24 win over the Sydney Roosters. And Australia has won the second test against Bangladesh by an innings and 51 runs. These stories and more today. This is Air News.
1: 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Good morning, everyone. We're looking at a top of 21 today in Hay, along with showers that are increasing throughout the day, most likely this evening. We've also got a chance of fog and frost if you are in the southeast, and some light winds out there also. Let's have a look and see what's happening across the Riverina. 20 in Wagga, 18 for Denny, 22 for Griffith, 21 for Bullygull, 20 for Maud, 19 for Balranald and Berubin, and over to the Murray. Aubrey Wodonga, you're on 18. Have a great morning.
2: Kills Corner Store brings hot jam-filled donuts to the streets of Hay. Great on their own, or why not grab a coffee, making it the perfect hot treat. Hill's Delicious Hot Jam Donuts, just like you loved as a kid. A station sponsor.

baby boomers. It's time for another flashback to the 60s, that decade that changed the course of history. From Liverpool to Los Angeles, from the Beatles to the Beach Boys, you'll hear it all and more. On today's program, how the BBC broke the JFK assassination.

Chad and Jeremy had a hit of the same name, but that's the Overlanders from 1964, and Yesterday's Gone. Now here's the Friends of Distinction from 1969, and I've let myself go.

Kansas-born Gene McDaniel's On the Point of No Return, reaching number 21 on Billboard from 1962. The Tuna Clark Flashback. She started as a child entertainer on BBC Radio with their upbeat melodies written by Tony Hatch and his wife Jackie Trent. Her international success was unequaled in recording history with their performing hits in German, French, Italian and Spanish. Between January 1965 and April 1968, Clark charted with 9 US top 20 hits in the United States, where she was called the First Lady of the British Invasion, as we profiled the versatile Petula Clark.

There's no end to her versatility. From 1966, and My Love. If the German and Italian hits weren't enough, here's Petula Clark again, and the French version of Downtown.

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0: Texan-born Gene Pitney. His number 13 hit from 1961 and from the movie of the same name, Town Without Pity.
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2: News has just come in that President Kennedy has been shot. There's no news yet of his condition. It happened as the president was riding with his wife in an open car through the streets of Dallas, Texas. Several shots rang out, and the president collapsed into the arms of his wife. One eyewitness said he saw blood on the president's head. The governor of Texas, Mr. John Connolly, who was with him, was also shot down. The president was rushed to hospital, where there's still no word of his condition. We'll bring you any further news as soon as it's received.

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2: The death of John F. Kennedy happened in Dallas at 25 past 12. In our time, 25 past 6 this evening. 35 minutes later, President Kennedy was dead. Half an hour later still, the United States had a new president, the newly sworn in Vice President Lyndon Johnson.

0: The flashback of BBC television announced the death of JFK in 1963, followed by Paul Anka. He reached number 12 on Billboard in 1962. And Love Me Warm and Tender. Flashback to the 60s.
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2: It's Monday, the 24th of August, 2026. Aries, expect Murphy's Law to take effect if you're planning a family get-together. 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Gemini, an important career decision needs to be discussed with those nearest and dearest. Cancer, your optimism and cheerful disposition will win many friends. Leo, the prospect of earning extra income is very real at the moment. Virgo, friends and family are a delight to be around. Libra, try not to let your concerns get the better of you today. Scorpio, agree to a compromise or the end result will definitely not be to your liking. Sagittarius, if people are making promises to you, you might want to see the colour of their money. Capricorn, make sure you have a plan so those ambitious goals of yours are realised. Aquarius, your enthusiasm is infectious, making you a pleasure to be with. Pisces, romance will only blossom if you open your heart to that special someone. And that's today's horoscope.
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0: Number 37 from 1961, the electrifying Aretha Franklin, and Rockabye Baby with a Dixie Melody.
1: The reason why the shock was so great, why when one heard the news last night one felt suddenly so empty, was because it was the most unexpected piece of news one could possibly imagine. It was the least likely thing to happen in the whole world. If anyone else had died, Sir Winston Churchill, de Gaulle, Khrushchev, would have been something that somehow we could have understood and even perhaps accepted. But that Kennedy should go, well, we just didn't believe in assassination anymore. Not in the civilized world, anyway.

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1: James Barrington, your kind of music.
0: Oh, yes, it is, as we head into

0: Coronation Street is Britain's longest TV programme that started in 1960 and is still running 66 years later. It's set in the dreary, fictitious town of Weatherfield in northern England. It was made by Granada Television for the ITV network and sold to a worldwide audience. The early characters were the benchmark that epitomised its success. One such character, Annie Walker, played by Doris Speed.
1: I think they like the gossip. I think they like, something happens, and then I think they like to think, now, I wonder what Ina Sharforth will say about this, or what will Elsie Tanner say. Don't you think so? Mm-hmm. I think women like this. They like going into these little houses and hearing the people talk about the other people.
0: The characters had to endure long working hours. One such character, Ina Sharples, played by Violet Carson.
1: I get up at 6:30. And I catch a train at 8:30 in the Minster, and we rehearse until 5:30, and I catch the 6:10 back home, and I get back here about 7:15. That's Monday, Tuesday, Wednesday. Wednesday we have what is known as a technical run, so that we get a little bit of time off and get back a bit earlier. Thursday we're down again, and we work till 7:30, so I don't come home on Thursday night. Friday, we rehearse and tape the show, and we finished about 6:00, and I get back in about 7:30. So I have Saturday and Sunday only.
0: Arthur Leslie played Jack Walker, the suffering husband of Annie. So did he see any difference between his character and himself? His Arthur Leslie.
2: Well, all I can say is, I suppose, when they saw me in a play, they thought, well, there's a nice kind of genial type of fellow. Now, this is the fellow we want for Jack Walker. And I don't think the character has deviated from the beginning to what it is now. He's just a happy-go-lucky fellow.

Number 32 on the Billboard Pop Charts. That's the American R&B artist Chris Bartley from 1967 and The Sweetest Thing This Side of Heaven.

0: It only peaked at number 49 on Billboard. The Safaris from 1963. And Point Panic.
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2: 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Alphabet spell energy from A to Z with a capital E.
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5: 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But suddenly this monstrous hush was broken by the beautiful sound of music. Man

0: He was born in Surrey, England. Ian Whitcomb with the 1965 hit Good Hard Rock.
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1: This news report is brought to you by the Shell Roadhouse Hay. Open from 5 a.m. until 10:30 p.m. for coffee, meals, snacks and more.
2: I'm Alan Baskin. One Nation MP Barnaby Joyce says his colleague misspoke when he suggested the party's migration intake would not be too different from Labor. David Farley says One Nation would cap net overseas migration at 130,000, but the figure doesn't include all visa classes. It would mean the minor party's real target is closer to 230,000. But Barnaby Joyce has told Channel 7 David Farley isn't right.
3: It is 130,000. We've been saying it all along. It's 130,000. It's 130,000. It's 130,000 net overseas migration. And sometimes, you know, things like NOM, it's an acronym. You've got to get it right.
2: Home Affairs is understood to be preparing to deploy a new fleet of drones to try to detect people smugglers off Australian shores. Amid concerns about availability of pilots and manned planes, the government's understood to be looking at alternatives to boost existing systems. The New South Wales government is convening crisis talks to address threats to girls and online radicalisation risks for boys after two alleged teenage sexual assaults. Sasha Foote has the story.
4: The Urgent Roundtable will bring together public and private school leaders, as well as experts in consent and the eSafety Commissioner, to discuss the influence of harmful content on young boys. The talks are in direct response to two alleged sexual assaults in Sydney in recent weeks. Charges have now been laid against three teenage boys who were accused of attacking a 14-year-old girl in a Bondi Junction laneway. Three 17-year-old boys have also been charged with the alleged gang rape of a 17-year-old girl at MacArthur. Sasha Foote, Sydney.
2: More than 25,000 victim survivors fleeing domestic violence have accessed emergency funding of up to $5,000. The federal program, which provides cash and essential goods, is designed to make it easier for people to flee unsafe environments. The Australian government is being urged to step in to stop unregulated extraction of minerals from the floor of the Pacific Ocean. A Lowy Institute paper has raised concern that some Pacific nations might become dependent on individual agreements with Chinese or American companies without a universal set of rules. Pacific Islands Program Research Fellow Dr. Connor Graham says Australia must step up.
5: Step one is to champion a Pacific-led governance framework with some minimum standards on deep sea mining, you know, minimum environmental standards, liability standards, things like that.
2: More Australians die on regional roads than in the capital cities. Data compiled from more than 394,000 AAMI insurance claims reveals Belmont High Street in Victoria is the number one regional crash spot. A $25,000 reward has been put up to help catch brazen thieves who stole 142 head of cattle in central Queensland. The Wagyu cross cows and heifers were stolen from a property in Green Lake, north of Rockhampton, between April the 3rd and May the 28th. The missing cattle are estimated to be worth in excess of $200,000. This is AIR National News. James Hird isn't ruling out a return to AFL coaching after missing out on the Essendon job. Sydney assistant Mark McVeigh will reportedly make a final presentation to the board today. Hird has told Footy Furnace while he isn't ruling out a potential return to AFL one day, he hasn't been approached about working with McVeigh.
6: No, not with me. So I think, it's time to move on to other things. But as I said, congratulations to Mark. He's been a coach for about 15 years now.
2: PNG Chiefs have added another marquee name to their roster for their inaugural NRL season in 2028. Joey Manu will return to the NRL, signing a two-year deal. The West Tigers have held on for their best win of the year, upsetting the Roosters 25-24. Jock Madden kicked the winning field goal after a late comeback by the Roosters threatened to hand the Tigers a ninth straight loss. Tigers coach Benji Marshall says it was a tense final 15 minutes.
7: I honestly thought we were in control, to be fair, until some of those freakish things from Marky Mark and guys like that coming out in the back end, it's hard to stop, but I just succumb to whatever happened is going to happen. I'm proud of the effort either way.
2: Test captain Pat Cummins has given no guarantees of Marnus Labuschagne being part of October's tour of South Africa. The 32-year-old hasn't scored a test century since 2023. Australian Independent Radio News.
8: This weather report is brought to you by Robertson's Bakery, located in the heart of Hay. Open Monday to Saturday from 6:30 a.m. until 3:30 p.m. Sunday 7 a.m. until 2 p.m.
9: Good morning, everyone. We're looking at a top of 21 today in Hay, along with showers that are increasing throughout the day, most likely this evening. We've also got a chance of fog and frost if you are in the southeast, and some light winds out there also. Let's have a look and see what's happening across the Riverina. 20 in Wagga, 18 for Denny, 22 for Griffith, 21 for Bullygull, 20 for Maud, 19 for Balranald and Berubin, and over to the Murray. Aubrey Wodonga, you're on 18. Have a great morning.
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1: It's Monday, the 24th of August, 2026. Aries, expect Murphy's Law to take effect if you're planning a family get-together. 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Gemini, an important career decision needs to be discussed with those nearest and dearest. Cancer, your optimism and cheerful disposition will win many friends. Leo, the prospect of earning extra income is very real at the moment. Virgo, friends and family are a delight to be around. Libra, try not to let your concerns get the better of you today. Scorpio, agree to a compromise or the end result will definitely not be to your liking. Sagittarius, if people are making promises to you, you might want to see the colour of their money. Capricorn, make sure you have a plan so those ambitious goals of yours are realised. Aquarius, your enthusiasm is infectious, making you a pleasure to be with. Pisces, romance will only blossom if you open your heart to that special someone. And that's today's horoscope.
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4: I'm Alan Baskin. One Nation MP, Barnaby Joyce, says his colleague misspoke when he suggested the party's migration intake would not be too different from Labour. David Farley says One Nation would cap net overseas migration at 130,000, but the figure doesn't include all visa classes. It would mean the minor party's real target is closer to 230,000. But Barnaby Joyce has told Channel 7 David Farley isn't right.
5: It is 130,000. We've been saying it all along. It's 130,000. It's 130,000. It's 130,000 net overseas migration. And sometimes, you know, things like NOM, it's an acronym. You've got to get it right.
4: Home Affairs is understood to be preparing to deploy a new fleet of drones to try to detect people smugglers off Australian shores. Amid concerns about availability of pilots and manned planes, the government's understood to be looking at alternatives to boost existing systems. The New South Wales government is convening crisis talks to address threats to girls and online radicalisation risks for boys after 2 alleged teenage sexual assaults. Sasha Foote has the story.
6: The Urgent Roundtable will bring together public and private school leaders, as well as experts in consent and the eSafety Commissioner, to discuss the influence of harmful content on young boys. The talks are in direct response to 2 alleged sexual assaults in Sydney in recent weeks. Charges have now been laid against 3 teenage boys who were accused of attacking a 14-year-old girl in a Bondi Junction laneway. 3 17-year-old boys have also been charged with the alleged gang rape of a 17-year-old girl at MacArthur. Sasha Foote, Sydney.
4: More than 25,000 victim survivors fleeing domestic violence have accessed emergency funding of up to $5,000. The federal program, which provides cash and essential goods, is designed to make it easier for people to flee unsafe environments. The Australian government is being urged to step in to stop unregulated extraction of minerals from the floor of the Pacific Ocean. A Lowy Institute paper has raised concern that some Pacific nations might become dependent on individual agreements with Chinese or American companies without a universal set of rules. Pacific Islands Program Research Fellow Dr. Connor Graham says Australia must step up.
7: Step one is to champion a Pacific-led governance framework with some minimum standards on deep sea mining, you know, minimum environmental standards, liability standards, things like that.
4: More Australians die on regional roads than in the capital cities. Data compiled from more than 394,000 AAMI insurance claims reveals Belmont High Street in Victoria is the number one regional crash spot. A $25,000 reward has been put up to help catch brazen thieves who stole 142 head of cattle in central Queensland. The Wagyu Cross cows and heifers were stolen from a property in Greenlake, north of Rockhampton, between April the 3rd and May the 28th. The missing cattle are estimated to be worth in excess of $200,000. This is AIR National News. James Hird isn't ruling out a return to AFL coaching after missing out on the Essendon job. Sydney assistant Mark McVeigh will reportedly make a final presentation to the board today. Hird has told Footy Furnace while he isn't ruling out a potential return to AFL one day, he hasn't been approached about working with McVeigh.
8: No, not with me. So I think, it's time to move on to other things. But as I said, congratulations to Mark. He's been a coach for about 15 years now.
4: PNG Chiefs have added another marquee name to their roster for their inaugural NRL season in 2028. Joey Manu will return to the NRL, signing a two-year deal. The West Tigers have held on for their best win of the year, upsetting the Roosters 25-24. Jock Madden kicked the winning field goal after a late comeback by the Roosters threatened to hand the Tigers a ninth straight loss. Tigers coach Benji Marshall says it was a tense final 15 minutes.
9: I honestly thought we were in control, to be fair, until some of those freakish things from Marky Mark and guys like that come out at the back end. It's hard to stop, but I just succumbed to whatever happened is going to happen. I'm proud of the effort either way.
4: Test captain Pat Cummins has given no guarantees of Manus Labuschagne being part of October's tour of South Africa. The 32-year-old hasn't scored a test century since 2023. Australian Independent Radio News.
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11: Welcome to The World on Monday, the 24th of August. I'm Arthur Stevens from Australian Independent Radio News. Firstly, to the trade war that's broken out over the weekend between the USA and its neighbour, Canada. US President Donald Trump has accused Canada of wanting the benefits of statehood without becoming one, escalating a trade war after Washington imposed 50% tariffs on roughly $20 billion worth of Canadian goods. Canadian Prime Minister Mark Carney has announced retaliatory tariffs on American steel, dairy and electronics set to take effect on the 8th of September, saying Canada had been attacked. The White House says Ottawa rejected a deal that was in its favour, but Canadian officials say last-minute changes made the agreement unacceptable. Tigriti Dave reports from Washington.
12: These jibes come after Mark Carney said Canada would match US tariffs dollar for dollar after those crucial trade talks fell through. The US trade representative is saying that Canada declined the deal even though it was in their favour. Canada was saying unfair last-minute changes meant that they could not accept. So now we're seeing fears of a full-on trade war between these two neighbours, putting into question the US-Mexico-Canada trade pact as well.
11: Now, at a press conference, Canadian Prime Minister Mark Carney says Canada was always ready to face down the USA over the changes.
13: We've been under no illusions. We recognized from the start that America has changed. Early last year in this room, I observed that the decades-long process of steadily increasing integration between our economies was over. Our government understood before many that America would transform all of its commercial relationships, that it would put a series of tariffs on its closest allies and use economic integration as a weapon. We recognize that sometimes its signature was written in pencil.
11: Now, back to Gujarati in Air News Washington Bureau. And with the added warning from Canada on energy supplies, from crude oil to natural gas to electricity, what sort of disruption could we expect?
12: This shows how integrated the two countries' power grids and refinery chains are. And this could cause any threat to cut off. If that is followed through, that could have huge consequences. You could see unreliable electricity in areas of the northeast of the United States or the Midwest, where there's a reliance on electricity. electricity. You don't really have an alternative for the Canadian crude in the same way, like Venezuelan and Mexican crude, for example, is a bit different. So the refining process is different. You could also see differences in price pressures in states that are reliant on Canadian crude and electricity.
11: Thank you, Jagruti. Now, there was another issue raised during the negotiations, that of Canada's French language protections as a bilingual nation. Quebec Premier Christine Fréchette expressed surprise that the issue was even raised during the final hours of the trade negotiations.
14: I was surprised that it was brought a few hours, still a few hours before the deadline. I would have thought that this subject would have been put off the table right from the beginning. But it seems that it was brought on until the last day, unfortunately, because it's something that is crucial for us and it won't change. Even though we are threatened of different tariffs, it won't change. We will stay the way we are.
11: Now, in regard to sanctions announcements from the US, Iran's foreign ministry has branded the latest round of economic sanctions a declaration of war on all nations, accusing Washington of asserting authority over every member state of the United Nations. US Treasury Secretary Scott Bessent is expected to unveil further measures aimed at tightening the financial squeeze on Tehran, having vowed to collapse the Iranian regime. US President Donald Trump has warned of what he calls tremendous economic consequences for any country that continues to do business with Iran. Again, Jagruti Dave in our Washington Bureau. Jagruti, what are you seeing?
12: He appears to be threatening secondary sanctions against countries that buy Iranian oil. So this could have huge consequences for countries like China and allies, US allies in the Gulf. Although Scott Bessent, who has been talking in a bit more detail about this, really avoided answering questions about any potential impact on US-China relations as a result of these sanctions. But what Bessent has said is that any remaining tie to Tehran will hasten a nation's economic oblivion, whether that tie is purposefully constructed or willfully ignored.
11: Thanks, Jagruti. Now, I understand that Tehran is framing the sanctions as a sign that the US military campaign hasn't achieved its aims. But at the same time, the White House says the measures will bring down the Iranian government.
12: Well, one of the key issues with the timing is that diplomacy has really hit a wall. Donald Trump says, again, that Iran is not ready to negotiate, so it's resorting to sanctions, possibly to put pressure on Iran to try to bring it back to the negotiating table. But also, we must remember that the war is entering its sixth month. This is a war that Donald Trump said would end very soon, and it obviously hasn't.
11: Well, we know there's a lot of dissent among American voters in regard to the cost of the Iran war. Is that the way you see it?
12: Military action that's been very unpopular with Americans and many in Donald Trump's base. And that's important given that we've got midterms approaching in November. Military action was also very costly and risky and was not bringing Iran back to the negotiating table. So clearly they're trying a new approach here.
11: OK, let's shift the focus to what's actually happening in the Middle East right now. And Iran's president, Masoud Pezeshkian, has declared the country is in a full-scale war with the US, even as diplomatic efforts through intermediaries continue on several fronts. Iran's parliamentary speaker, Mohammad Bagaharibaf, has warned that the regime may not survive if the economy collapses under the American sanctions, while Washington says it will announce the most sweeping economic isolation measures in history later today. From Tel Aviv, this from our Middle East correspondent, Blake Sifton.
15: There are no direct talks between Iran and the United States expected really anytime soon. Diplomatic efforts at various levels do continue. Egypt has said that their foreign minister has spoken to his Iranian counterpart about efforts to restart those negotiations. And Pakistan's army chief is expected to visit Tehran tomorrow to push for a diplomatic solution to the conflict. Of course, Pakistan has been a key mediator in earlier rounds of talks. Now, meanwhile, as the Strait of Hormuz remains largely closed, French President Emmanuel Macron will meet in Paris with Saudi Crown Prince Mohammed bin Salman to discuss alternative oil export routes from the Middle East.
11: Thanks, Blake. Now, focusing on Macron and bin Salman's meeting, they appeared last night at the closing ceremony of the Esports World Cup at the Grand Palais in Paris. The visit, the Crown Prince's first to France since 2023, is expected to produce bilateral agreements on energy, transport and health, with the two leaders due to co-chair the inaugural Saudi-French Strategic Partnership Council today. The Elysee Palace says the leaders will also coordinate on Middle East security, including the war between the United States and Iran. Ross Cullen is in Paris.
16: This is the eSports International competition. We've had the Men's Soccer Football World Cup a bit earlier on this year. We're now having the eSports World Cup for the first time in its history, being held outside Saudi Arabia. France, the host this year, and the Saudi Crown Prince in attendance with the French president for that on Sunday. The official full day of the visit will be on Monday, when the Crown Prince will be at the Élysée Palace to speak to the French president one-on-one, and then there will be a state dinner at the end of the day on Monday.
11: Thanks, Ralph. Now, we know the talks will also touch on a new defence pact between Saudi Arabia, Turkey and Pakistan, as well as efforts to find alternative routes to the disrupted Strait of Hormuz. So what's been discussed so far?
16: So far, fruitless attempts to have a ceasefire and a formal end to the conflict between the United States and Iran. There will also be a chance for Emmanuel Macron to dig a little deeper into the new defence pact signed by Saudi Arabia and Turkey, along with Pakistan, and so there'll be a chance for discussions about those issues, along with energy, transport, healthcare, a range of agreements set to be signed between Paris and Riyadh during the Saudi Crown Prince's state visit here in France.
11: Thanks, Ross. Ross Cullen, Air News Paris correspondent. Moving to migrant issues now, and the British Home Office says a $900 million deal with France aimed at cutting the number of small boat crossings is working. It claims nearly 200 boats have been stopped in the first 3 months of the agreement coming into effect. The opposition Conservatives say the deal isn't working as claimed, with a record 230 people crossing the Channel from France to England in one boat last week. Maritime Director of Border Security Command, Charlie Isto, says he understands such images cause public concern.
17: My primary concern seeing these in the Channel is around a mass casualty incident being inevitable. But it's our assessment that it's likely we're seeing this as a result of robust law enforcement activity. That's not just on the French coast. That's working with international partners far upstream and in Europe to clamp down, to seize the equipment, seize the material that's being used. One of the displacement effects is organised crime gangs having to take greater risks, go further away and use more dangerous equipment.
11: And that is our take on The World Today.
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18: This is Air Sport Australia First Edition. Good morning, I'm Lee Harrison. Australia has put its defeat to Bangladesh and Darwin behind it by winning the second and final test inside 2 days, as Airsport's Graham Davis reports.
19: Australia wrapped up a win by an innings and 51 runs as Lyon took the last 2 wickets in the first over after tea. Bangladesh was bowled out for 95, having only made 64 in its first innings, a big come down after its win in Darwin. Australia will still have questions to answer as it had been bowled out for 210. Green top score with 67, dismissed by Shariful Islam, who finished with 7 for 48. Stark then took 2 wickets in his second over and went on to finish with 10 for 51 for the match as he took 2 further wickets. Cummins finished with 3 for 10 from 10 overs and would be pleased to see his side bounce back after defeat in the first test. Graham Davis in Mackay for Air Sport.
18: In the AFL, Hawthorn has secured a top four finish after downing the West Coast Eagles by 62 points at Perth Stadium. The Swans have overcome a week plagued by a scandal that saw 5 players suspended to down North Melbourne by 53 points at the SCG. Essendon's interim coach believes the future's bright for the club despite finishing the season with the wooden spoon. The Bombers' horror season is officially over after going down to Port Adelaide by 10 points. A new senior coach is expected to be announced as early as tomorrow. Dean Solomon, who's stood in as coach since the sacking of Brad Scott, remains optimistic about the young talent in the side.
20: To see Caddy perform the way he did today and a handful of those other young kids, it's I keep saying another 40 to 60 games, it's going to be pretty exciting. It's going to be hard work individually and collectively. There's no shortcuts, but we're on the right path.
18: Wins for the West Tigers and Cronulla Sharks in yesterday's NRL. Terry Daniel has the details.
21: The West Tigers have pulled off one of the biggest upsets of the NRL season with a 25-24 win over the Sydney Roosters. It breaks an 8-game losing streak for the Tigers. Coach Benji Marshall says that's one of the best wins they've had all season.
9: The Roosters are such a good team, like all over the park. You've got to keep moving. They test your line organisation. They test you. If you stop moving, they'll find the space. And to our credit, we just kept moving.
21: In the other game, the Cronulla Sharks snapped a two-game losing streak with a 30-22 point win over the Gold Coast Titans. Terry Daniel, Air Sport.
18: Formula One, and it was another victory for McLaren overnight. Air Sport's Paul Walsh has the details.
0: In what was the final Dutch Grand Prix for the foreseeable future, it was to be a hometown highlight for Red Bull's Max Verstappen. However, that dream lasted less than one lap as the four times world champion lost control in damp conditions and ended his race almost before it started. However, better news for McLaren's Lando Norris, who secured his second victory in succession and moved him again closer to drivers' championship leader Kimi Antonelli.
1: Probably one of my better wins. We had to fight for it well, but the pace was very strong. I managed things incredibly well today. So over the moon, very, very happy and nice to win the final race here in Zandvoort.
0: Antonelli and garage teammate George Russell came in second and third respectively, while Ferrari's Lewis Hamilton challenged Russell to the end but had to be content with fourth place, while McLaren's Oscar Piastri came in sixth. Paul Walsh for Air Sport.
18: And Brock Feeney has pulled off the ultimate smash and grab performance, dominating the final race of the V8 supercars at Ipswich Super 440 and sealing the 2026 Sprint Cup at the final opportunity. Leonie Kay reports.
22: Feeney's miraculous turnaround was paired with utter devastation for red-hot favourite Matt Payne, who was forced out from a winning position with an engine failure at the halfway mark of the race. It capped off a memorable 150th career start for Feeney, who also won his 50th and 100th supercar starts. Feeney is now automatically qualified for the supercar's final series and will carry 25 bonus points into the first elimination final on the Gold Coast. Feeney streaked away at the front of the field with 7 seconds in hand over Kostecki, who had also moved his way by Brown and into second. Brown completed the podium to cap off his stellar weekend with Allen, James Golding, Anton Di Pasquale, Waters, Gray, David Reynolds and Aaron Cameron rounding out the top 10. The 2026 Supercars Championship now shifts into enduro mode with the next round at the Bend in South Australia from September 11 to 13th.
18: This year's Sport Australia.
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23: Good afternoon. A 21 today in Hay, along with showers that are increasing with the possibility of a thunderstorm if you are in the northwest tonight. The sun will set at 5:56 p.m. Let's have a look and see what's happening across the Riverina. 20 in Wagga, 18 in Denny, 22 for Griffith, 21 for Bulligal, 20 for Maud, 19 for Balranald and Berubin, and over to the Murray, Albury, Wodonga, 18. Have a great afternoon, and stay tuned here, because coming up next, Gavin is here with all those 80s hits to get you through the afternoon.
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15: 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Thanks for joining me for another week of the Essential 80s Radio Show. I'm your host, Gavin Livermore. It's great to have in the studio with me. Look, I tell you what, the lineup we've got this week is amazing. There is so much music. Well, still, got to try and fit it all into 3 hours. We've got single release anniversaries, album release anniversaries, debuts, some birthdays, some movie soundtracks. Oh, I tell you what, so much. We've got an album spotlight in there as well. That's coming up in about an hour and a half time. But anyhow, let's get straight into it. As we head you back to 1981, Kim Wilde, who is touring Australia next year. This one is a follow-up to Kids in America, her chart debut here in Australia, position 62 in this week of 1981. This is Checkered Love, the Essential 80s Radio Show.

Debuting at position 71 in the US Billboard Hot 100, and this week in 1981, Christopher Cross and Arthur's theme, Euroglider's there as well. Tom Petty and the Heartbreakers now, back to 1989. I haven't heard this in, I'm not quite sure how long. This is Running Down a Dream, the Essential 80s Radio Show.

0: An Australian album chart debut this week at position 98, back in 1982 from the album Eye in the Sky, Alan Parsons Project, and the title track from that one, Pet Shop Boys there as well, It's a Sin, from 1986. Stay with us. This week's Essential 80s radio show continues. Plenty more to come. We've got some birthdays, album releases, single releases, a posthumous birthday there as well. But starting off next hour, a Hall & Oates saying You Make My Dreams.
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0: For staying with us with this week's Essential 80s radio show. From their ninth album debut on the US Billboard 200 album chart. The album is Voices. It was 1980, and this is Hall & Oates, and You Make My Dreams.

1981 with Australian chart debut, Billy Field, You Weren't In Love With Me, and the late Eric Carmen would have celebrated his birthday in this week. He passed away March this year. Wow, wasn't that long ago. As we continue, Madonna is celebrating her 66th birthday this week. This is Holiday, 1984, the Essential 80s Radio Show.

0: So many chart debuts and album releases. An Australian chart debut this week of 1982 at position 91 from the album All For One, Motels and Take the L. New Kids on the Block there as well released that album the 12th of August 1988 with Hangin' Tough. Stay with us. This week's Essential 80s Radio Show continues. Plenty more to come. Another half hour to go yet.
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0: Thanks for staying with us with this week's Essential 80s Radio Show. I'm your host, Gavin Livermore. As we continue taking a look back at all those chart debuts and album debuts and releases, and well, this one, the LP reached number one on the Australian album charts in this week in 1981. Of course, the album was Sirocco, Australian Crawl, just one of the tracks. This is Lakeside.

From 1980, an Australian chart debut, singer of the 80s, a Brisbane group. No, they were Sydney group, actually. The Monitors. Interestingly, they had two hits. Decided to release an album. Flop. That was it. Band disbanded. The whole everything just fell apart. Anyhow, let's continue. 1984, Bruce Springsteen, Cover Me, the Essential 80s Radio Show.

0: Certainly one of my favourites in the 1980s. That song reaching number one on the US Billboard Hot 100 from his album Repeat Offender back to 1989. Richard Marx right here waiting. And he's back in Australia again late this year, December this year, playing the Mornington Peninsula with quite a number of artists. Kate Bush there as well, running up that hill. A UK single chart debut in this week of 1985. As we continue, well, we've got an album spotlight coming up next from Bon Jovi. Stay right there.
1: Landcare is that place where you can come and participate. And it doesn't matter what age you are. Everyone is working towards a goal. And that's what makes it so beautiful, because the diversity and biodiversity that the volunteers are working towards exists in the structure. And the more we celebrate that, the more we put the spotlight on that and say, it doesn't matter what age you are, you can connect with nature, fall in love with nature, be a part of a group. And in being part of a group, in looking after a piece of bushland like this, you get to watch it. For people concerned, what can we do? How can I be a part of this? Landcare has been a place for volunteers to step up.
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When Wet. It peaked at number one in the US in this week of 1987, spending 8 weeks at the top, a massive 38 weeks in the top five, and making it the best-selling album of 1987. Also went to number one here in Australia, New Zealand, Canada, Finland, Norway, and Switzerland. Well, here's three in a row. Wanted, Dead or Alive up first.

our three in a row from Bon Jovi, celebrating the release anniversary of Slippery When Wet, Living on a Prayer, Never Say Goodbye, Wanted Dead or Alive. Belinda Carlisle now, she's also celebrating her 66th anniversary. This one takes you back to the Mannequin soundtrack. You'll eventually remember it. You won't hear it. Anyhow, be quiet, Gavin. Let's get on with the song.

0: from the album Welcome to the Real World 1985, Mr. and Kyrie. Any money there as well? The US Billboard Hot 100 debut in this week of 1986 with Take Me Home Tonight. Stay with us. This week's Essential 80s Radio Show continues. Plenty of Aussie music coming up in the next half hour. Well, about a week ago, it was INXS Day. So, three in a row from the boys from INXS.
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0: Thanks for staying with us for this week's Essential 80s Radio Show. I'm your host, Gavin Livermore. As we continue celebrating INXS Day, was the 17th of August, Saturday the 17th of August, 47 years since INXS was born at a house party in Whale Beach in Sydney. This one taking you back to their 1984 album, The Swing, and I Send a Message.

Another one from the Swing album. That was actually their first single release from that album, Original Sin, also there from Shubushbar, Don't Change. Continuing, Cutting Crew from their album Broadcast. This is I Just Died in Your Arms.

0: 1985, the Australian chart debut in this week of 1985. Models and Out of Mind, Out of Sight. Talk there as well with It's My Life from 1984. Love it. Still got another half hour to go. Stay with us with this week's Essential 80s Radio Show. Coming up next, well, we've got some more album release anniversaries. A couple of double plays coming up.
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0: 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Back to 1986, let's keep it rolling. Not enough time, too much music. Album release anniversary from the album 4. This is Huey Lewis and the News, and just two of Jacob's Ladder.

Great double play there from Huey Lewis and the News. Stuck with you and Jacobs later. Well, another album release anniversary from Upstairs at Eric's, taking you back to 1982. Alison Moyet and Yazoo. Another two in a row.

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2: Good afternoon, this is Michael Lynch. The AFL boss says the league will wait until police have completed inquiries into the Sydney Swan scandal before launching an internal probe. Five players who've been stood down will not be invited to this year's Brownlow Medal ceremony, and it's yet to be determined if they'll be eligible for the Swans Best and Fairest Award. Police haven't questioned any Swans players as investigations continue into what took place at a Melbourne hotel. AFL Chief Executive Andrew Dillon says the league's inquiries will begin once police finish theirs.
3: Yeah, the police investigation, we don't know where that will go. And at that stage, when that's completed, the AFL will make its inquiries. I think what is clear is the Swans have taken action with the support of the AFL based on the information that is at hand now. And there's been accountability for those players that were involved last week.
2: Even people on six-figure salaries are now experiencing rental stress. That was discovered in data from Everybody's Home, which shows that someone earning $130,000 a year would have to spend 33% of their income on the median rent. People on $40,000 would sacrifice 89%. According to the report, Northwestern Australia has the highest rents in the country, followed by the Gold Coast, Sydney, Sunshine Coast and Perth. Housing Minister John Kerry says the state government is doing everything possible to bring the numbers down.
4: Ever since the COVID pandemic, we've seen extraordinary number of factors align to create the situation that we face. Ultimately, it is about more homes being delivered into the rental market that will provide relief for tenants.
2: The New South Wales government is defending its management of the health system after new figures reveal treatment times have worsened at several major hospitals. Data shows that patients at facilities including St George's and Westmead hospitals are waiting longer for treatment and discharge than they were when the Premier highlighted the hospitals during the election campaign. State Health Minister Ryan Park says hospitals are experiencing an increase in the number of seriously ill patients presenting for care, but he says the government remains focused on improving performances across the health system.
5: And I can understand the frustration of a person sitting in an ED now who's been waiting a long time. I get that. What we're trying to do is increase the number of beds, so we're expanding many of our hospitals, particularly in Western Sydney. We've rolled out ratios in many of our emergency departments because we need to see additional staff.
2: Melbourne is on track to become one of the world's mega cities. Projections suggest that in 75 years from now, Melbourne will have a population of 10 million. And population and location analyst Johnny Barnard says that's going to be a squeeze.
6: We've done a couple of scenarios to fit the 10 million in. So one assumes that the urban growth boundary stands. If we're going to fit 10 million inside the current urban growth boundary, then you do need some serious density around suburban activity centres.
2: In Air World News, Ukraine's president is rejecting calls for a wartime election, warning the move would split and destroy the nation. A push for a presidential vote was made by the country's now ousted defence minister. President Volodymyr Zelensky argues that holding an election during an active conflict would pose enormous security risks. This is Air National News. The West Coast Eagles have wrapped up their 2026 season with a 62-point loss to Hawthorn. The Hawks have hung on to the fourth spot on the AFL ladder and will return to Perth to face the Dockers in a qualifying final in a fortnight from now. Eagles coach Andrew McQuarter says there's a lot of work to do if his side is to close the gap with the top teams.
7: We've got an enormous amount of belief in this group that they're up for the fight and willing to do the work. And we've been driven by a young core of hard-working people. We've got to get that balance right to make sure they get it, to get a bit of a spell. But, you know, we're just not happy with where we are at.
2: The West Tigers have pulled off the greatest NRL upset of the year, defeating the Sydney Roosters 25-24. Jock Madden for the Tigers kicking the winning field goal with 1 minute remaining to put his side in front. In yesterday's other game, the Sharks came from behind to beat the Titans on the Gold Coast 30-22. Lando Norris has boosted his hopes of another World Championship win with victory in the Formula One Dutch Grand Prix. The reigning world champion made it back-to-back wins with a brilliant drive, allowing him to execute a superb McLaren strategy to force Italian teenager and title leader Kimi Antonelli into second place. Max Verstappen's final home race ended with him walking away from a huge opening lap crash. Oscar Piastri finished sixth. Australian Independent Radio News.
8: 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It will be falling to between 12 and 10 overnight. Then into tomorrow, showers and a storm and a top of 20. A Wednesday, mostly sunny and 17. Thursday, mostly sunny and 18. And Friday's looking like it's going to be another cloudy day with a top of 19. Have a great evening and stay tuned here on 2HayFM.
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1: Day 2 auditions are happening today from 5 until 7pm for the production of Outback, a debutante ball, hitting the stage in 2027. 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
2: 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By the time she paid the fine, the damages, it cost her a few years of her life.
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My favourite singer is Benson Boone. My favourite song out of all of them is Mr. Electric Blue. I like it because whenever, like, we're cleaning the house or, like, people are coming over, we always put, like, a playlist on. And whenever that pops up, like, it comes really fun and we're all singing it and it's the best. I hope you guys like the song because I really do. And my name's Sahara.

0: Welcome back. You're on 2Hey FM. Great to have your company this afternoon. Just a friendly reminder that the Hey Amateur Theatre have got auditions happening from 5 o'clock until 7 o'clock tonight here at the Hey Railway Station. So if you see yourself on stage in 2027, then come along to the audition. It's a heap of fun and we hope to see you here. So that's happening, as I said, tonight from 5 until 7pm, the Hey Amateur Theatre. Auditions for Outback Debutante Ball. It's a heap of fun, this script, and I know you'll love it.
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0: The next meeting for CASE is happening on Thursday, the 3rd of September at 7pm at Room 3 at the Hay Railway Station. 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
0: The Bullygull Sheep Races are back for 2026, and it's happening on the 3rd of October. The gates will open at 11am, and I tell you what, it really is a day out where you have a heap of fun. 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That's the Bullygull Sheep Races on Saturday, the 3rd of October. 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
10: This is Michael Lynch with Air News headlines. Australia's major banks are lifting their credit card fees and cutting reward programs ahead of October's card surcharge ban. An increasing number of Australians say they're struggling to pay their rents. The West Australian opposition is calling on the state's Premier Roger Cook to obtain a cast-iron guarantee from the Prime Minister that there'll be no change to WA's share of the GST. A second suspected case of H5 bird flu in a long-nosed fur seal has been detected in South Australia. The New South Wales government is convening crisis talks to address threats to girls and online radicalisation risk for boys after two alleged teenage sexual assaults. Iran has carried out a cyber attack on a UK power station, shutting it down for 4 days. In their sport, the West Tigers have pulled off the greatest NRL upset of the year, defeating the Sydney Roosters 25-24. More than 7,700,000 fans have attended AFL games this season, the highest number in the league's history. Lando Norris has driven to Formula One victory in the Dutch Grand Prix. Italian teenager Kimi Antonelli won second spot on the podium. Australia's Oscar Piastri was sixth. Those are today's top stories. This is AIR National News.
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2: car. This news update is brought to us by Japs Pharmacy, 129 Lachlan Street, Hay, call 6993 1604.
3: I'm Mark Dransfield. Authorities are investigating a second suspected case of H5 bird flu in a long-nosed fur seal in South Australia. It comes after the first confirmed case in a seal at Beachport in the state's southeast. James Johnson of the Invasive Species Council says the severity of bird flu can't be underestimated.
4: We are looking at black summer bushfire scale impact on our wildlife. This is going to be absolutely devastating.
3: The New South Wales Premier has joined calls for the Royal Commission into Anti-Semitism to be extended. The inquiry is due to hand down its final report in December to coincide with the anniversary of the Bondi Beach terrorist attack. But there are growing calls for more people to have their say about the events leading up to the atrocity, which claimed 15 lives. Chris Minns is urging his federal counterparts to seriously consider extending the commission.
5: If we need to go a couple of weeks longer, given that most of the expense was spent setting it up, that would seem to be money well spent, because both the federal and the state government are relying on these recommendations to shape some of our policy.
3: The federal government has announced a new layout for Perth's Henderson Shipbuilding Precinct. The site will produce essential maritime assets, including new general-purpose naval frigates and army landing craft. The government says the preferred locations for shipbuilding and AUKUS nuclear submarine upkeep have now been finalised. Defence Minister Richard Marles claims it'll be the largest naval maintenance hub in the Southern Hemisphere.
6: This is a really significant development, not only for the nation, for our national security, but of course for Western Australia. Here at the Henderson Defence Precinct in time, there will be thousands of people engaged in shipbuilding and submarine maintenance.
3: Farmers have put up a $25,000 reward to help solve a stock theft in central Queensland. Lachlan Gray has details.
7: 142 head of cattle were stolen from a mob of 1,000 cows at a property north of Rockhampton between April 3 and May 28. The Wagyu cross cows and heifers are worth in excess of $200,000, and up to 70 of those missing are believed to be calving. It's prompted a reward offer from the Price Cattle Company, who are desperate for any information leading to the return of their stock. They are continuing to work with detectives from the Rockhampton Rural and Stock Crime Squad, which is appealing for anyone with information or who observed unusual stock carting movement near Green Lake to contact police. Lachlan Gray, reporting.
3: Overseas now, and rescue operations are continuing in Guinea's capital, where 30 people have died following the collapse of a mountain of waste. Witnesses say the landfill buried an apartment building along with smaller dwellings. Just last week, the government ordered the closure of the site. A futurist is warning the robots we've seen outperforming humans at the World Humanoid Robot Games in Beijing are the soldiers of tomorrow. Chinese robots have broken human world records, including Usain Bolt's 100 metres record. Professor Rocky Scopoliti says this is how future wars will be fought.
8: We've seen the application of these emerging technologies, such as drone and artificial intelligence, you know, play out before our eyes.
3: This is Air National News. The AFL boss has confirmed the league will wait until police have completed inquiries into the Sydney Swans scandal before launching an internal probe. Five players who've been stood down won't be invited to this year's Brownlow medal ceremony, and it's yet to be determined if they'll be eligible for the Swans' best and fairest. Police are yet to question any players as investigations continue into what happened. AFL Chief Executive Andrew Dillon says the league's inquiries will begin once police finish theirs.
9: Yeah, the police investigation, we don't know where that will go. And at that stage, when that's completed, the AFL will make its inquiries. I think what is clear is the Swans have taken action with the support of the AFL based on the information that is at hand now. And there's been accountability for those players that were involved last week.
3: Turning to NRL, and former Rooster Joey Manu will return to the Code, signing a two-year deal with the PNG Chiefs. Chiefs General Manager Michael Chamas says the world-class player is a boost to the premiership talent already secured.
10: We're going to be a team that knows how to win. We're going to need to know how to win because it's going to be really challenging. There's going to be logistical challenges. And as soon as we get there to PNG, everyone's focus is on making sure that we're competitive from the outset.
3: And the Wallabies have flown out for Argentina ahead of their two tests against the Pumas. Australian Independent Radio News.
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12: It will be falling to between 12 and 10 overnight. Then into tomorrow, showers and a storm and a top of 20. A Wednesday, mostly sunny and 17. Thursday, mostly sunny and 18. And Friday's looking like it's going to be another cloudy day with a top of 19. Have a great evening and stay tuned here on 2AFM.
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12: This is Michael Lynch with Air News Headlines. Australia's major banks are lifting their credit card fees and cutting reward programs ahead of October's card surcharge ban. An increasing number of Australians say they're struggling to pay their rents. The West Australian opposition is calling on the state's Premier Roger Cook to obtain a cast-iron guarantee from the Prime Minister that there'll be no change to WA's share of the GST. A second suspected case of H5 bird flu in a long-nosed fur seal has been detected in South Australia. The New South Wales government is convening crisis talks to address threats to girls and online radicalisation risk for boys after two alleged teenage sexual assaults. Iran has carried out a cyber attack on a UK power station, shutting it down for 4 days. In their sport, the West Tigers have pulled off the greatest NRL upset of the year, defeating the Sydney Roosters 25-24. More than 7,700,000 fans have attended AFL games this season, the highest number in the league's history. Lando Norris has driven to Formula One victory in the Dutch Grand Prix. Italian teenager Kimi Antonelli won second spot on the podium. Australia's Oscar Piastri was sixth. Those are today's top stories. This is Air National News.
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1: This news update is brought to us by Harrison's IGA. In Hay open Monday to Friday, 8 a.m. until 6:30 p.m. and 8 a.m. until 5 p.m. weekends.
2: I'm Mark Dransfield. Authorities are investigating a second suspected case of H5 bird flu in a long-nosed fur seal in South Australia. It comes after the first confirmed case in a seal at Beachport in the state's southeast. James Johnson of the Invasive Species Council says the severity of bird flu can't be underestimated.
3: We are looking at black summer bushfire scale impact on our wildlife. This is going to be absolutely devastating.
2: The New South Wales Premier has joined calls for the Royal Commission into Anti-Semitism to be extended. The inquiry is due to hand down its final report in December to coincide with the anniversary of the Bondi Beach terrorist attack. But there are growing calls for more people to have their say about the events leading up to the atrocity, which claimed 15 lives. Chris Minns is urging his federal counterparts to seriously consider extending the commission.
4: If we need to go a couple of weeks longer, given that most of the expense was spent setting it up, that would seem to be money well spent, because both the federal and the state government are relying on these recommendations to shape some of our policy.
2: The federal government has announced a new layout for Perth's Henderson Shipbuilding Precinct. The site will produce essential maritime assets, including new general-purpose naval frigates and army landing craft. The government says the preferred locations for shipbuilding and AUKUS nuclear submarine upkeep have now been finalised. Defence Minister Richard Marles claims it'll be the largest naval maintenance hub in the Southern Hemisphere.
5: This is a really significant development, not only for the nation, for our national security, but of course for Western Australia. Here at the Henderson Defence Precinct in time, there will be thousands of people engaged in shipbuilding and submarine maintenance.
2: Farmers have put up a $25,000 reward to help solve a stock theft in central Queensland. Lachlan Gray has details.
6: 142 head of cattle were stolen from a mob of 1,000 cows at a property north of Rockhampton between April 3 and May 28. The Wagyu cross cows and heifers are worth in excess of $200,000, and up to 70 of those missing are believed to be calving. It's prompted a reward offer from the Price Cattle Company, who are desperate for any information leading to the return of their stock. They are continuing to work with detectives from the Rockhampton Rural and Stock Crime Squad, which is appealing for anyone with information or who observed unusual stock carting movement near Green Lake to contact police. Lachlan Gray, reporting.
2: Overseas now, and rescue operations are continuing in Guinea's capital, where 30 people have died following the collapse of a mountain of waste. Witnesses say the landfill buried an apartment building along with smaller dwellings. Just last week, the government ordered the closure of the site. A futurist is warning the robots we've seen outperforming humans at the World Humanoid Robot Games in Beijing are the soldiers of tomorrow. Chinese robots have broken human world records, including Usain Bolt's 100 metres record. Professor Rocky Scopoliti says this is how future wars will be fought.
7: We've seen the application of these emerging technologies, such as drone and artificial intelligence, play out before our eyes.
2: This is Air National News. The AFL boss has confirmed the league will wait until police have completed inquiries into the Sydney Swans scandal before launching an internal probe. Five players who've been stood down won't be invited to this year's Brownlow Medal ceremony, and it's yet to be determined if they'll be eligible for the Swans' best and fairest. Police are yet to question any players as investigations continue into what happened. AFL Chief Executive Andrew Dillon says the league's inquiries will begin once police finish theirs.
8: Yeah, the police investigation, we don't know where that will go. And at that stage, when that's completed, the AFL will make its inquiries. I think what is clear is the Swans have taken action with the support of the AFL based on the information that is at hand now. And there's been accountability for those players that were involved last week.
2: Turning to NRL, and former Rooster Joey Manu will return to the Code, signing a two-year deal with the PNG Chiefs. Chiefs General Manager Michael Chamas says the world-class player is a boost to the premiership talent already secured.
9: We're going to be a team that knows how to win. We're going to need to know how to win, because it's going to be really challenging. There's going to be logistical challenges. And as soon as we get there to PNG, everyone's focus is on making sure that we're competitive from the outset.
2: And the Wallabies have flown out for Argentina ahead of their two tests against the Pumas. Australian Independent Radio News.
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11: Welcome to The World on Monday, the 24th of August. I'm Arthur Stevens from Australian Independent Radio News. Firstly, to the trade war that's broken out over the weekend between the USA and its neighbour, Canada. US President Donald Trump has accused Canada of wanting the benefits of statehood without becoming one, escalating a trade war after Washington imposed 50% tariffs on roughly $20 billion worth of Canadian goods. Canadian Prime Minister Mark Carney has announced retaliatory tariffs on American steel, dairy and electronics set to take effect on the 8th of September, saying Canada had been attacked. The White House says Ottawa rejected a deal that was in its favour, but Canadian officials say last-minute changes made the agreement unacceptable. Tigruti Dave reports from Washington.
12: These jibes come after Mark Carney said Canada would match US tariffs dollar for dollar after those crucial trade talks fell through. The US trade representative is saying that Canada declined the deal even though it was in their favour. Canada was saying unfair last-minute changes meant that they could not accept. So now we're seeing fears of a full-on trade war between these two neighbours, putting into question the US-Mexico-Canada trade pact as well.
11: Now, at a press conference, Canadian Prime Minister Mark Carney says Canada was always ready to face down the USA over the changes.
13: We've been under no illusions. We recognized from the start that America has changed. Early last year in this room, I observed that the decades-long process of steadily increasing integration between our economies was over. Our government understood before many that America would transform all of its commercial relationships, that it would put a series of tariffs on its closest allies and use economic integration as a weapon. We recognize that sometimes its signature was written in pencil.
11: Now, back to Jagrati in Air News Washington Bureau. And with the added warning from Canada on energy supplies, from crude oil to natural gas to electricity, what sort of disruption could we expect?
12: This shows how integrated the two countries' power grids and refinery chains are. And this could cause any threat to cut off. If that is followed through, that could have huge consequences. You could see unreliable electricity in areas of the northeast of the United States or the Midwest, where there's a reliance on electricity. You don't really have an alternative for the Canadian crude in the same way, like Venezuelan and Mexican crude, for example, is a bit different. So the refining process is different. You could also see differences in price pressures in states that are reliant on Canadian crude and electricity.
11: Thank you, Jagrati. Now, there was another issue raised during the negotiations, that of Canada's French language protections as a bilingual nation. Quebec Premier Christine Fréchette expressed surprise that the issue was even raised during the final hours of the trade negotiations.
14: I was surprised that it was brought a few hours before the deadline. I would have thought that this subject would have been put off the table right from the beginning. But it seems that it was brought on until the last day, unfortunately, because it's something that is crucial for us and it won't change. Even though we are threatened of different tariffs, it won't change. We will stay the way we are.
11: Now, in regard to sanctions announcements from the US, Iran's foreign ministry has branded the latest round of economic sanctions a declaration of war on all nations, accusing Washington of asserting authority over every member state of the United Nations. US Treasury Secretary Scott Bessent is expected to unveil further measures aimed at tightening the financial squeeze on Tehran, having vowed to collapse the Iranian regime. US President Donald Trump has warned of what he calls tremendous economic consequences for any country that continues to do business with Iran. Again, Jagrati Dave in our Washington Bureau. Jagrati, what are you seeing?
12: He appears to be threatening secondary sanctions against countries that buy Iranian oil. So this could have huge consequences for countries like China and allies, US allies in the Gulf. Although Scott Bessent, who has been talking in a bit more detail about this, really avoided answering questions about any potential impact on US-China China relations as a result of these sanctions. But what Besant has said is that any remaining tie to Tehran will hasten a nation's economic oblivion, whether that tie is purposefully constructed or willfully ignored.
11: Thanks, Jagruti. Now, I understand that Tehran is framing the sanctions as a sign that the US military campaign hasn't achieved its aims. But at the same time, the White House says the measures will bring down the Iranian government.
12: Well, one of the key issues with the timing is that diplomacy has really hit a wall. Donald Trump says, again, that Iran is not ready to negotiate, so it's resorting to sanctions, possibly to put pressure on Iran to try to bring it back to the negotiating table. But also, we must remember that the war is entering its sixth month. This is a war that Donald Trump said would end very soon, and it obviously hasn't.
11: Well, we know there's a lot of dissent among American voters in regard to the cost of the Iran war. Is that the way you see it?
12: Military action that's been very unpopular with Americans and many in Donald Trump's base. And that's important given that we've got midterms approaching in November. Military action was also very costly and risky and was not bringing Iran back to the negotiating table. So clearly they're trying a new approach here.
11: OK, let's shift the focus to what's actually happening in the Middle East right now. And Iran's president, Masoud Pezeshkian, has declared the country is in a full-scale war with the US, even as diplomatic efforts through intermediaries continue on several fronts. Iran's parliamentary speaker, Mohammad Bagaharibaf, has warned that the regime may not survive if the economy collapses under the American sanctions, while Washington says it will announce the most sweeping economic isolation measures in history later today. From Tel Aviv, this from our Middle East correspondent, Blake Sifton.
15: There are no direct talks between Iran and the United States expected really anytime soon. Diplomatic efforts at various levels do continue. Egypt has said that their foreign minister has spoken to his Iranian counterpart about efforts to restart those negotiations. And Pakistan's army chief is expected to visit Tehran tomorrow to push for a diplomatic solution to the conflict. Of course, Pakistan has been a key mediator in earlier rounds of talks. Now, meanwhile, as the Strait of Hormuz remains largely closed, French President Emmanuel Macron will meet in Paris with Saudi Crown Prince Mohammed bin Salman to discuss alternative oil export routes from the Middle East.
11: Thanks, Blake. Now, focusing on Macron and bin Salman's meeting, they appeared last night at the closing ceremony of the Esports World Cup at the Grand Palais in Paris. The visit, the Crown Prince's first to France since 2023, is expected to produce bilateral agreements on energy, transport and health, with the two leaders due to co-chair the inaugural Saudi-French Strategic Partnership Council today. The Elysee Palace says the leaders will also coordinate on Middle East security, including the war between the United States and Iran. Ross Cullen is in Paris.
16: This is the Esports International competition. We've had the Men's Soccer Football World Cup a bit earlier on this year. We're now having the Esports World Cup for the first time in its history, being held outside Saudi Arabia. France, the host this year, and the Saudi Crown Prince in attendance with the French president for that on Sunday. The official full day of the visit will be on Monday, when the Crown Prince will be at the Elysee Palace to speak to the French president one-on-one, and then there will be a state dinner at the end of the day on Monday.
11: Thanks, Rob. Now, we know the talks will also touch on a new defence pact between Saudi Arabia, Turkey and Pakistan, as well as efforts to find alternative routes to the disrupted Strait of Hormuz. So what's been discussed so far?
16: So far, fruitless attempts to have a ceasefire and a formal end to the conflict between the United States and Iran. There will also be a chance for Emmanuel Macron to dig a little deeper into the new defence pact signed by Saudi Arabia and Turkey, along with Pakistan, and so there'll be a chance for discussions about those issues, along with energy, transport, healthcare, a range of agreements set to be signed between Paris and Riyadh during the Saudi Crown Prince's state visit here in France.
11: Thanks, Ross. Ross Cullen, Air News Paris correspondent. Moving to migrant issues now, and the British Home Office says a $900 million deal with France aimed at cutting the number of small boat crossings is working. It claims nearly 200 boats have been stopped in the first 3 months of the agreement coming into effect. The opposition Conservatives say the deal isn't working as claimed, with a record 230 people crossing the Channel from France to England in one boat last week. Maritime Director of Border Security Command, Charlie Eastow, says he understands such images cause public concern.
17: My primary concern seeing these in the Channel is around a mass casualty incident being inevitable. But it's our assessment that it's likely we're seeing this as a result of robust law enforcement activity. That's not just on the French coast. That's working with international partners far upstream and in Europe to clamp down, to seize the equipment, seize the material that's being used. One of the displacement effects is organised crime gangs having to take greater risks, go further away and use more dangerous equipment.
11: And that is our take on The World Today.
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2: Airsport Australia, second edition. I'm Mark Jansfield. The AFL boss has confirmed the league will wait until police have completed inquiries into the Sydney Swans scandal before launching an internal probe. Five players who've been stood down won't be invited to this year's Brownlow Medal ceremony, and it's yet to be determined if they'll be eligible for the Swans' best and fairest. Police are yet to question any players as investigations continue. AFL Chief Executive Andrew Dillon says the league's inquiries will begin once police finish theirs.
8: Yeah, the police investigation, we don't know where that will go. And at that stage, when that's completed, the AFL will make its inquiries. I think what is clear is the Swans have taken action with the support of the AFL based on the information that is at hand now. And there's been accountability for those players that were involved last week.
2: Meantime, the dates and times for the AFL's wildcard weekend of games are now officially locked and loaded. Sarah Patterson reports.
18: Under the new format, the Western Bulldogs will play Collingwood at the MCG this Friday night. Carlton will take on the Demons the following night, also at the MCG, in the second of the two knockout wildcard clashes. If the D's win, they will then head to Adelaide, while the winner out of the Western Bulldogs and Collingwood game will play in Geelong. If the Blues win, they'll travel to Geelong, while the winner of the other wildcard match will play away to Adelaide. Sarah Patterson, S Sport.
2: NRL and round 25 has wrapped up with the Tigers stunning the Roosters 25-24. Coach Benji Marshall delighted for his troops after breaking an 8-game losing streak.
19: Without sugarcoating it, we had guys like on train and trial deals, development deals in the back line, playing against a team coming first. It's I'm just proud of the effort, and probably go as far as saying as a club, that's probably one of our best wins.
2: It sets up an exciting race for the minor premiership, with the Warriors, Panthers and Roosters all level on competition points with two games to play. Meantime, former Rooster Joey Manu will return to NRL, signing a two-year deal with the PNG Chiefs. Chiefs General Manager Michael Chamas says it's a boost to the premiership talent already secured.
9: We're going to be a team that knows how to win. We're going to need to know how to win, because it's going to be really challenging. There's going to be logistical challenges. And as soon as we get there to PNG, everyone's focus is on making sure that we're competitive from the outset.
2: The Wallabies have flown out for Argentina ahead of their two tests against the Pumas. In cricket, Pat Cummins is giving no guarantees that Marnus Labuschagne will be part of October's tour of South Africa. The 32-year-old hasn't scored a test century since 2023 and made only four runs in Australia's only innings of the second test against Bangladesh. The test captain says selectors will meet in the coming weeks.
20: He's not scored the runs he would have liked. He's been batting fantastically well, kind of off the field, but it doesn't mean much. You've got to kind of convert that into runs out there.
2: Turning to tennis, and the focus turns to the US in preparation for next week's Open. Air Sports' Paul Walsh has all the details.
21: This week is an important one for nine Australians hoping to qualify for the main draw at the final Grand Slam event for 2026. Five women and four men will be looking to join 10 other Australians who have already secured their place in the main draw at the US Open due to commence next Monday. Amongst those looking to book their place next week are 18-year-old Emerson Jones, who continues to improve her world ranking, which is currently 126, and the 33-year-old Bernard Tomic, who has been concentrating on the future and challenges events of late in an effort to improve his ranking, which currently stands at 179. Honing their skills this week at the Winston-Salem Open are James Duckworth, Adam Walton, Rinki Hijikata, and the wildcard recipient, Cruz Hewitt. Paul Walsh for Air Sport.
2: And the Hockey Roos have moved into the semi-finals of the Women's Hockey World Cup following a nil-all draw with India. The Kookaburras bowed out of the Men's World Cup following a 4-2 loss to Germany. This is Air Sport Australia.
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10: It will be falling to between 12 and 10 overnight. Then into tomorrow, showers and a storm, and a top of 20. A Wednesday, mostly sunny and 17. Thursday, mostly sunny and 18. And Friday's looking like it's going to be another cloudy day, with a top of 19. Have a great evening, and stay tuned here on 2AFM.
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2: 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To kick us off, we're travelling through the early 80s. It's a Friday. Chinese zodiac, you'd be a dog, believe it or not. Your star sign would be a Gemini. And Star Trek II, The Wrath of Khan, was released in the USA. This is June the 4th, 1982, on Charted Classic Hits.
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0: Listen to Charted Classic Hits celebrating June the 4th, 1982. That was Randy Crawford with Imagine, covering John Lennon's Imagine from 1971. 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
0: Well, you sure are a funny kid, Johnny. But I like you. So tell me, what kind of boy are you, John?

0: The Fantastic Men at Work, the Australian band with their track Be Good Johnny, released in April 1982. It's a viewpoint of a 9-year-old who constantly gets told to be good, but prefers to daydream and concentrate on sports. Definitely not me. But looking at the chart now, we got number 24 with the Go-Go's, We Got the Beat. 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

0: 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In April 1982, it peaked at number 12. But in June 1982, Hart said, if this single did not succeed, we would have probably gone off the road and had a long look at ourselves. But let's head to probably one of my favourites out of this week's chart. 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

0: from the album Maybe It's Live, Robert Palmer with his track Some Guys Have All the Luck. Robert Palmer told Max Bell in 1989 that he was working with Martin Moon when he wrote Some Guys. He played it to him, and a few days later he said he had heard someone singing it, which seemed impossible because Robert Palmer hadn't finished the song himself. But what happened was he accidentally suddenly heard the track on Australian radio, didn't realise it, and the only thing he remembered was the title line. 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

0: Charted Classic Hits, it's the radio show where we count down the biggest charted hits from the 70s and 80s every single week. And this week, June the 4th, 1982, we have This Day in History coming up, as well as the Charted Classic Hits double feature where we take two tracks from the number one album in the charts. But let's continue on with the countdown with U2 and Gloria.
1: Number 15.

0: this day in history.
1: That it is this day in history, June the 4th, 1982. Star Trek was released in the USA. Israel attacked targets in South Lebanon. Why Ronnie Pugh, now a national football player, was born. Ronald Reagan and Margaret Thatcher were working together and seeing eye to eye, while Shark Shark was the most popular video game. And that was this day in history, June the 4th, 1982.
2: Remember this. And this. What about this one? 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
1: It's now time for the Charted Classic Hits double feature. And I hate giving details away about this particular segment. And the album cover is red on one side, blue on the other, and it looks like an old version of word art from Microsoft Word back in the day. This is this week's double feature.

0: So how'd you go? That was this week's double feature. Paul McCartney, there we go, with Tug of War, the third solo studio album. And it was Paul McCartney on the front cover with his hair slightly parted and a pair of headphones on. But let's get back to this week's chart. June the 4th, 1982, with Split Ends and 6 months and a Leaky Boat.
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0: Childhood Classic Hits with Prince and Controversy. This track has two main verses that get repeated throughout the track until Prince starts to recite the Lord's Prayer in full towards the middle of the track. I always knew Prince had a little bit of style. Got some Tommy Tuchman coming up very, very soon, but let's head to Haircut 100, Love Plus One.
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But you know what truth is? It's that little baby you're holding, and it's that man you fought with this morning, the same one you're going to make love with tonight.

0: Charted Classic Hits, Carleen with her track I've Never Been to Me. 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

0: Paul McCartney with Stevie Wonder and Ebony and Ivory. It was off McCartney's third studio solo album and was also in our charted classic hits double feature, Tug of War. But Bertie Higgins with Key Largo.
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1: Welcome to Love Zone on 2HFM. 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
2: 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Nominations are open now. I'm up on top of the world.
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0: Hi, I'm Sandy Kay. 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It's a light, bright and breezy mix of music with lots of interviews from your favourite stars of the 60s, 70s and 80s. I love tracking down and chatting to the people who make the music that we've all grown up with. And I can think of nothing better than putting a smile on your face as together we relive some of the best days of our collective youth. 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Right here on 2HayFM, the gateway to the outback.
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2: The next meeting for CASE is happening on Thursday, the 3rd of September at 7pm at Room 3 at the Hay Railway Station. 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
1: I'm Mark Dransfield. Authorities are investigating a second suspected case of H5 bird flu in a long-nosed fur seal in South Australia. It comes after the first confirmed case in a seal at Beachport in the state's southeast. James Johnson of the Invasive Species Council says the severity of bird flu can't be underestimated.
2: We are looking at black summer bushfire scale impact on our wildlife. This is going to be absolutely devastating.
1: The New South Wales Premier has joined calls for the Royal Commission into Anti-Semitism to be extended. The inquiry is due to hand down its final report in December to coincide with the anniversary of the Bondi Beach terrorist attack. But there are growing calls for more people to have their say about the events leading up to the atrocity, which claimed 15 lives. Chris Minns is urging his federal counterparts to seriously consider extending the commission.
3: If we need to go a couple of weeks longer, given that most of the expense was spent setting it up, that would seem to be money well spent, because both the federal and the state government are relying on these recommendations to shape some of our policy.
1: The federal government has announced a new layout for Perth's Henderson Shipbuilding Precinct. The site will produce essential maritime assets, including new general-purpose naval frigates and army landing craft. The government says the preferred locations for shipbuilding and AUKUS nuclear submarine upkeep have now been finalised. Defence Minister Richard Marles claims it'll be the largest naval maintenance hub in the Southern Hemisphere.
4: This is a really significant development, not only for the nation, for our national security, but of course for Western Australia. Here at the Henderson Defence Precinct in time, there will be thousands of people engaged in shipbuilding and submarine maintenance.
1: Farmers have put up a $25,000 reward to help solve a stock theft in central Queensland. Lachlan Gray has details.
5: 142 head of cattle were stolen from a mob of 1,000 cows at a property north of Rockhampton between April 3 and May 28. The Wagyu cross cows and heifers are worth in excess of $200,000, and up to 70 of those missing are believed to be calving. It's prompted a reward offer from the Price Cattle Company, who are desperate for any information leading to the return of their stock. They are continuing to work with detectives from the Rockhampton Rural and Stock Crime Squad, which is appealing for anyone with information or who observed unusual stock carting movement near Green Lake to contact police. Lachlan Gray, reporting.
1: Overseas now, and rescue operations are continuing in Guinea's capital, where 30 people have died following the collapse of a mountain of waste. Witnesses say the landfill buried an apartment building along with smaller dwellings. Just last week, the government ordered the closure of the site. A futurist is warning the robots we've seen outperforming humans at the World Humanoid Robot Games in Beijing are the soldiers of tomorrow. Chinese robots have broken human world records, including Usain Bolt's 100 metres record. Professor Rocky Scopoliti says this is how future wars will be fought.
6: We've seen the application of these emerging technologies, such as drone and artificial intelligence, you know, play out before our eyes.
1: This is Air National News. The AFL boss has confirmed the league will wait until police have completed inquiries into the Sydney Swans scandal before launching an internal probe. Five players who've been stood down won't be invited to this year's Brownlow medal ceremony, and it's yet to be determined if they'll be eligible for the Swans' best and fairest. Police are yet to question any players as investigations continue into what happened. AFL Chief Executive Andrew Dillon says the league's inquiries will begin once police finish theirs.
7: Yeah, the police investigation, we don't know where that will go. And at that stage, when that's completed, the AFL will make its inquiries. I think what is clear is the Swans have taken action with the support of the AFL based on the information that is at hand now. And there's been accountability for those players that were involved last week.
1: Turning to NRL, and former Rooster Joey Manu will return to the code, signing a two-year deal with the PNG Chiefs. Chiefs General Manager Michael Chamas says the world-class player is a boost to the premiership talent already secured.
8: We're going to be a team that knows how to win. We're going to need to know how to win because it's going to be really challenging. There's going to be logistical challenges. And as soon as we get there to PNG, everyone's focus is on making sure that we're competitive from the outset.
1: And the Wallabies have flown out for Argentina ahead of their two tests against the Pumas. Australian Independent Radio News.
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10: Welcome to The World on Monday, the 24th of August. I'm Arthur Stevens from Australian Independent Radio News. Firstly, to the trade war that's broken out over the weekend between the USA and its neighbour, Canada. US President Donald Trump has accused Canada of wanting the benefits of statehood without becoming one, escalating a trade war after Washington imposed 50% tariffs on roughly $20 billion worth of Canadian goods. Canadian Prime Minister Mark Carney has announced retaliatory tariffs on American steel, dairy and electronics set to take effect on the 8th of September, saying Canada had been attacked. The White House says Ottawa rejected a deal that was in its favour, but Canadian officials say last-minute changes made the agreement unacceptable. Tigruti Dave reports from Washington.
11: These jibes come after Mark Carney said Canada would match US tariffs dollar for dollar after those crucial trade talks fell through. The US trade representative is saying that Canada declined the deal even though it was in their favour. Canada was saying unfair last-minute changes meant that they could not accept. So now we're seeing fears of a full-on trade war between these two neighbours, putting into question the US-Mexico-Canada trade pact as well.
10: Now, at a press conference, Canadian Prime Minister Mark Carney says Canada was always ready to face down the USA over the changes.
12: We've been under no illusions. We recognized from the start that America has changed. Early last year in this room, I observed that the decades-long process of steadily increasing integration between our economies was over. Our government understood before many that America would transform all of its commercial relationships, that it would put a series of tariffs on its closest allies and use economic integration as a weapon. We recognize that sometimes its signature was written in pencil.
10: Now, back to Tigruti in Air News Washington Bureau. And with the added warning from Canada on energy supplies, from crude oil to natural gas to electricity, what sort of disruption could we expect?
11: This shows how integrated the two countries' power grids and refinery chains are. And this could cause any threat to cut off. If that is followed through, that could have huge consequences. You could see unreliable electricity in areas of the northeast of the United States or the Midwest, where there's a reliance on electricity. You don't really have an alternative for the Canadian crude in the same way. Like Venezuelan and Mexican crude, for example, is a bit different. So the refining process is different. You could also see differences in price pressures in states that are reliant on Canadian crude and electricity.
10: Thank you, Tigruti. Now, there was another issue raised during the negotiations, that of Canada's French language protections as a bilingual nation. Quebec Premier Christine Fréchette expressed surprise that the issue was even raised during the final hours of the trade negotiations.
13: I was surprised that it was brought a few hours before the deadline. I would have thought that this subject would have been put off the table right from the beginning. But it seems that it was brought on until the last day, unfortunately, because it's something that is crucial for us and it won't change. Even though we are threatened of different tariffs, it won't change. We will stay the way we are.
10: Now, in regard to sanctions announcements from the US, Iran's foreign ministry has branded the latest round of economic sanctions a declaration of war on all nations, accusing Washington of asserting authority over every member state of the United Nations. US Treasury Secretary Scott Bessent is expected to unveil further measures aimed at tightening the financial squeeze on Tehran, having vowed to collapse the Iranian regime. US President Donald Trump has warned of what he calls tremendous economic consequences for any country that continues to do business with Iran. Again, Tigruti Dave in our Washington Bureau. Tigruti, what are you seeing?
11: He appears to be threatening secondary sanctions against countries that buy Iranian oil. So this could have huge consequences for countries like China and allies, US allies in the Gulf. Although Scott Bessent, who has been talking in a bit more detail about this, really avoided answering questions about any potential impact on US-China relations as a result of these sanctions. But what Bessent has said is that any remaining tie to Tehran will hasten a nation's economic oblivion, whether that tie is purposeful purposefully constructed or willfully ignored.
10: Thanks, Jagruti. Now, I understand that Tehran is framing the sanctions as a sign that the US military campaign hasn't achieved its aims. But at the same time, the White House says the measures will bring down the Iranian government.
11: Well, one of the key issues with the timing is that diplomacy has really hit a wall. Donald Trump says, again, that Iran is not ready to negotiate, so it's resorting to sanctions, possibly to put pressure on Iran to try to bring it back to the negotiating table. But also, we must remember that the war is entering its sixth month. This is a war that Donald Trump said would end very soon, and it obviously hasn't.
10: Well, we know there's a lot of dissent among American voters in regard to the cost of the Iran war. Is that the way you see it?
11: Military action that's been very unpopular with Americans and many in Donald Trump's base. And that's important given that we've got midterms approaching in November. Military action was also very costly and risky and was not bringing Iran back to the negotiating table. So clearly they're trying a new approach here.
10: OK, let's shift the focus to what's actually happening in the Middle East right now. And Iran's president, Masoud Pezeshkian, has declared the country is in a full-scale war with the US, even as diplomatic efforts through intermediaries continue on several fronts. Iran's parliamentary speaker, Mohammad Bagaharibaf, has warned that the regime may not survive if the economy collapses under the American sanctions, while Washington says it will announce the most sweeping economic isolation measures in history later today. From Tel Aviv, this from our Middle East correspondent, Blake Sifton.
14: There are no direct talks between Iran and the United States expected really anytime soon. Diplomatic efforts at various levels do continue. Egypt has said that their foreign minister has spoken to his Iranian counterpart about efforts to restart those negotiations. And Pakistan's army chief is expected to visit Tehran tomorrow to push for a diplomatic solution to the conflict. Of course, Pakistan has been a key mediator in earlier rounds of talks. Meanwhile, as the Strait of Hormuz remains largely closed, French President Emmanuel Macron will meet in Paris with Saudi Crown Prince Mohammed bin Salman to discuss alternative oil export routes from the Middle East.
10: Thanks, Blake. Now, focusing on Macron and bin Salman's meeting, they appeared last night at the closing ceremony of the Esports World Cup at the Grand Palais in Paris. The visit, the Crown Prince's first to France since 2023, is expected to produce bilateral agreements on energy, transport and health, with the two leaders due to co-chair the inaugural Saudi-French Strategic Partnership Council today. The Elysee Palace says the leaders will also coordinate on Middle East security, including the war between the United States and Iran. Ross Cullen is in Paris.
15: This is the Esports International competition. We've had the Men's Soccer Football World Cup a bit earlier on this year. We're now having the Esports World Cup for the first time in its history, being held outside Saudi Arabia. France, the host this year, and the Saudi Crown Prince in attendance with the French president for that on Sunday. The official full day of the visit will be on Monday, when the Crown Prince will be at the Elysee Palace to speak to the French president one-on-one, and then there will be a state dinner at the end of the day on Monday.
10: Thanks, Rob. Now, we know the talks will also touch on a new defence pact between Saudi Arabia, Turkey and Pakistan, as well as efforts to find alternative routes to the disrupted Strait of Hormuz. So what's been discussed so far?
15: So far, fruitless attempts to have a ceasefire and a formal end to the conflict between the United States and Iran. There will also be a chance for Emmanuel Macron to dig a little deeper into the new defence pact signed by Saudi Arabia and Turkey, along with Pakistan, and so there'll be a chance for discussions about those issues, along with energy, transport, healthcare, a range of agreements set to be signed between Paris and Riyadh during the Saudi Crown Prince's state visit here in France.
10: Thanks, Ross. Ross Cullen, Air News Paris correspondent. Moving to migrant issues now, and the British Home Office says a $900 million deal with France aimed at cutting the number of small boat crossings is working. It claims nearly 200 boats have been stopped in the first 3 months of the agreement coming into effect. The opposition Conservatives say the deal isn't working as claimed, with a record 230 people crossing the Channel from France to England in one boat last week. Maritime Director of Border Security Command, Charlie Eastow, says he understands such images cause public concern.
16: My primary concern seeing these in the Channel is around a mass casualty incident being inevitable. But it's our assessment that it's likely we're seeing this as a result of robust law enforcement activity. That's not just on the French coast. That's working with international partners far upstream and in Europe to clamp down, to seize the equipment, seize the material that's being used. One of the displacement effects is organised crime gangs having to take greater risks, go further away and use more dangerous equipment.
10: And that is our take on The World Today.
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1: Airsport Australia, second edition. I'm Mark Jansfield. The AFL boss has confirmed the league will wait until police have completed inquiries into the Sydney Swans scandal before launching an internal probe. Five players who've been stood down won't be invited to this year's Brownlow Medal ceremony, and it's yet to be determined if they'll be eligible for the Swans' best and fairest. Police are yet to question any players as investigations continue. AFL Chief Executive Andrew Dillon says the league's inquiries will begin once police finish theirs.
7: Yeah, the police investigation, we don't know where that will go. And at that stage, when that's completed, the AFL will make its inquiries. I think what is clear is the Swans have taken action with the support of the AFL based on the information that is at hand now. And there's been accountability for those players that were involved last week.
1: Meantime, the dates and times for the AFL's wildcard weekend of games are now officially locked and loaded. Sarah Patterson reports.
19: Under the new format, the Western Bulldogs will play Collingwood at the MCG this Friday night. Carlton will take on the Demons the following night, also at the MCG, in the second of the two knockout wildcard clashes. If the D's win, they will then head to Adelaide, while the winner out of the Western Bulldogs and Collingwood game will play in Geelong. If the Blues win, they'll travel to Geelong, while the winner of the other wildcard match will play away to Adelaide. Sarah Patterson, S Sport.
1: NRL and round 25 has wrapped up with the Tigers stunning the Roosters 25-24. Coach Benji Marshall delighted for his troops after breaking an 8-game losing streak.
20: Without sugarcoating it, we had guys like on train and trial deals, development deals in the back line, playing against a team coming first. It's I'm just proud of the effort, and probably go as far as saying as a club, that's probably one of our best wins.
1: It sets up an exciting race for the minor premiership, with the Warriors, Panthers and Roosters all level on competition points with two games to play. Meantime, former Rooster Joey Manu will return to NRL, signing a two-year deal with the PNG Chiefs. Chiefs General Manager Michael Chamas says it's a boost to the premiership talent already secured.
8: We're going to be a team that knows how to win. We're going to need to know how to win, because it's going to be really challenging. There's going to be logistical challenges. And as soon as we get there to PNG, everyone's focus is on making sure that we're competitive from the outset.
1: The Wallabies have flown out for Argentina ahead of their two tests against the Pumas. In cricket, Pat Cummins is giving no guarantees that Marnus Labuschagne will be part of October's tour of South Africa. The 32-year-old hasn't scored a test century since 2023 and made only four runs in Australia's only innings of the second test against Bangladesh. The test captain says selectors will meet in the coming weeks.
21: He's not scored the runs he would have liked. He's been batting fantastically well, kind of off the field, but it doesn't mean much. You've got to kind of convert that into runs out there.
1: Turning to tennis, and the focus turns to the US in preparation for next week's Open. Air Sports' Paul Walsh has all the details.
22: This week is an important one for nine Australians hoping to qualify for the main draw at the final Grand Slam event for 2026. Five women and four men will be looking to join 10 other Australians who have already secured their place in the main draw at the US Open due to commence next Monday. Amongst those looking to book their place next week are 18-year-old Emerson Jones, who continues to improve her world ranking, which is currently 126, and the 33-year-old Bernard Tomic, who has been concentrating on the future and challenges events of late in an effort to improve his ranking, which currently stands at 179. Honing their skills this week at the Winston-Salem Open are James Duckworth, Adam Walton, Rinki Hijikata, and the wildcard recipient, Cruz Hewitt. Paul Walsh for Air Sport.
1: And the Hockey Roos have moved into the semi-finals of the Women's Hockey World Cup following a nil-all draw with India. The Kookaburras bowed out of the Men's World Cup following a 4-2 loss to Germany. This is Air Sport Australia.
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0: It will be falling to between 12 and 10 overnight. Then into tomorrow, showers and a storm, and a top of 20. A Wednesday, mostly sunny and 17. Thursday, mostly sunny and 18. And Friday's looking like it's going to be another cloudy day, with a top of 19. Have a great evening, and stay tuned here on 2HayFM.
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0: 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It's every Friday between 9 and 11 o'clock in the morning. I do hope you can join me if you like your music from the last 5 decades and a couple of little interesting features as well. 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
2: This is Michael Lynch with Air News Headlines. Australia's major banks are lifting their credit card fees and cutting reward programs ahead of October's card surcharge ban. An increasing number of Australians say they're struggling to pay their rents. The West Australian opposition is calling on the state's Premier Roger Cook to obtain a cast-iron guarantee from the Prime Minister that there'll be no change to WA's share of the GST. A second suspected case of H5 bird flu in a long-nosed fur seal has been detected in South Australia. The New South Wales government is convening crisis talks to address threats to girls and online radicalisation risk for boys after two alleged teenage sexual assaults. Iran has carried out a cyber attack on a UK power station, shutting it down for 4 days. In their sport, the West Tigers have pulled off the greatest NRL upset of the year, defeating the Sydney Roosters 25-24. More than 7,700,000 fans have attended AFL games this season, the highest number in the league's history. Lando Norris has driven to Formula One victory in the Dutch Grand Prix. Italian teenager Kimi Antonelli won second spot on the podium. Australia's Oscar Piastri was sixth. Those are today's top stories. This is Air National News.
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4: It will be falling to between 12 and 10 overnight, then into tomorrow, showers and a storm, and a top of 20. A Wednesday, mostly sunny and 17. Thursday, mostly sunny and 18. And Friday's looking like it's going to be another cloudy day, with a top of 19. Have a great evening and stay tuned here on 2Hey FM.
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10: 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'Cause it's

0: welcome to the show. Hope you're doing terrifically well. There are a few bands that have left a mark on Australian music, quite like the Little River Band. And today I'm just delighted to welcome the band's original drummer, Derek Pollici. In this episode, Derek takes us on a fascinating journey from his earliest days discovering music through to the rise of one of the nation's most successful bands and into the exciting new chapter that he's enjoying today as a songwriter. It's a warm, funny, honest conversation filled with some fabulous stories, remarkable memories, and plenty of insight into a lifetime of music. I know you're going to enjoy hearing from the rather enigmatic Derek Pollici.
1: Sandy, it's lovely to be here. Thank you for having me.
0: If it's okay with you, are you happy to walk me back and tell me how it all started for you and where you first got your love of music?
1: Absolutely. Well, I'll try and give you the potted version. I was born in London in 1953. We emigrated to Australia in 1961, 10-pound poms. We came to Australia on a ship full of migrants, of course. And I think the deal was that if you wanted to go home in under 2 years, you had to forfeit, and not only forfeit the £10, but you had to repay what the original fare would have been, or the total fare would have been, whatever it was in those days. So you were forced into 2 years' tenure in Australia to see how it went. And I remember that as kids, we were pretty excited because we'd never seen a blue sky before. My brother and I, it was wonderful. Never had any aspirations of being a musician. In fact, we only had a little transistor radio in the house. It wasn't a real musical family. But what happened was, all of a sudden, I heard that Tom Tom entry of She Loves You by the Beatles, and my whole world changed. I kid you not, it was

0: few weeks later, my brother said to me, the Beatles are here in Melbourne, and because we were in Nicholson Street, that's just a short walk into the city. And we turned right and there was an absolute wall-to-wall sea of people. It was like a Berber rug of people. I've never seen anything like it in my life. 20 minutes later, they came out onto the mezzanine, and that was epiphany number two. I kid you not, I cannot make more of this for what it did to my life. I saw the Beatles up there and I thought, I'm going to do that. You know, like John Lennon tells the story that he saw Presley. Well, a generational change. I saw the Beatles and went, that's what I'm going to do. And I said to my brother, well, Ringo's little, I'm going to be a drummer. And a few weeks later, my brother bought me this drum kit, and then I was off and running. I don't know if kids did homework, but I certainly didn't. I just came home from school and I jumped on that kit and I played until dinner time. And then I played a little bit after dinner time before the neighbours yelled out, shut up.
1: Well, I was going to say, weren't your parents upset with the racket you were making?
0: My parents let me put the drum kit in their bedroom, wow. Not mine. So then I did my little thing like everyone does. You know, you play in one band. My first band was called The Recital. I think the bass player got the name of the band from his mum's hair colour packet that was on the bar. So we were The Recital and we did one gig. And then I joined a band from Adelaide who were quite well known called The Music Express. And they had a big hit with a song called Jackie's Thing.

0: In my last year of secondary school, we moved to an island called King Island, and it had an open-cut mine there. And I thought, that's the end of my music career, because this island has nothing. No radio, you couldn't get television. I'd left school by this time, and I said to my mum and dad, would you mind if I go back? Because I really want to pursue this music business. And I'm still 16.
1: Had you taken your drum kit with you to King Island?
0: Oh, yeah, I took my drum kit. We met a lot of interesting people on King Island, and there were a family, three daughters, who came straight from England. These girls were so trendy. They were so Carnaby Street. And because they found the island so boring, they started to run their own dances. So going back, my very, very first gig was playing along to records at this disco that they ran. It was like, you know, Wild Thing by the Troggs and all the songs of the 60s. That's how most of us learned to play drums, playing the record, putting it on 33 if you had a 45, slowing it down, all the things that all musicians talk about doing.

0: wild thing, I think I love you. But I wanna know for sure. So come on and hold me tight. I love you.
1: I escaped King Island and I came back to Melbourne. I went into another famous local band called The Plum, who were a bunch of English guys, again, all very trendy. They worked at a discotheque. So that was my first professional paid gig. They were going to record a song by Brian Cadd and Don Moody from the group called Marshall's Portable Music Machine, which ended up getting recorded by Robin

0: I met up with a guy called Kristen Barker, who was in a band called The Ash, and they had a song called Avignon. Their claim to fame was they played on stage completely naked.
1: Did they? Yes. In those days?
0: In those days.
1: And the police didn't come and drag them off?
0: It was unbelievable. I ended up going into The Ash, and we recorded a song written by Doug Ford from The Master's Apprentices called Midnight Witch. It showed up the fact that my drum kit was really crappy and we just couldn't get a good sound on it. And when I listen to Midnight Witch now, I think, oh, my God. I mean, it just sounded like saucepan lids, you know. It was really awful.

0: And I kind of became a bit of a heavy rock drummer. And so I started to do a lot of fill-in gigs when drummers got sick, like that band Black Feather, who had a big hit called Bopping the Blues. I remember working with Barry McCaskill, and the bass player was Yuck Harrison, who was in the most famous lineup of Max Smerritt and the Meteors. So Sydney started to introduce me to some seriously good musicians. And of course, it meant that I had to start lifting my game.
1: Can you describe the music scene in Australia at that time? Because that was when it was at its most vibrant, wasn't it?
0: Oh, look, the music scene was incredibly exciting. I think the two Australian acts that really had a big impact on me were Normie Rowe and the Easy Beats, of course. There would be lunchtime concerts and you would see the Town Criers, or you would see The Expression, or, you know, I used to go and see Izzy Dye. I remember when we first went to America and we were talking to all the bands, because they were saying, how did you guys get this good live, you know? And I said, well, in Australia, you actually get paid for playing at all these pubs and stuff. And I grew up playing in pubs. In America, I discovered, you often had to pay a promoter to play. If you wanted to play Gazzari's on Sunset Strip or on the Troubadour, you often had to pay. The band paid the promoter so you could do the gig.
1: Really? You've jumped ahead. Let's just go back a couple of steps and we'll get back up to there. In 1972, you got a break with a band called Mississippi.
0: Absolutely. Well, what happened was Ash had folded. Here I am, 18, 19 years old. I'd met my future wife and I was working at a clothing boutique called The In Shop. I just loved it. I thought, well, maybe I won't go back to music. And then the most incredible thing happened was that Bebe Birtles came in as a shopper. Bebe had been the bass player in The Zoot, incredibly famous band in Australia. And he got talking to me, didn't know me from Adam, and it came up that I was a drummer. And Bebe said to me, I'm going to join this band called The Mississippi. And he had the album that they did. He left it with me. Now, he could have taken the album and gone, but something made him leave the album with me. I took the album home and it blew my brain. I had never heard an Australian band sound like that. The harmonies were incredible.

0: as good as America or Crosby, Stills and Nash, you know, all the bands that we'd all grown up with, the Hollies, all the harmony bands. I thought, these guys are incredible. So I went for an audition with them. I walked in and they all had beards. So not only did they sound incredible and sound like an American band, they looked like the band, you know, up on Cripple Creek. And so I felt like a real young punk with these guys. You know, they just looked so advanced and clever. The rehearsal went fabulously. And so there we were. I was in Mississippi.
1: Wow. And as we all know now, Mississippi morphed to become Little River Band.
0: Yep. We went off to England. We got an expenses paid trip to be on the Fair Sky, which ironically
1: was the same ship you came on.
0: You know, I got an invitation to the captain's cocktail party, and everyone in the band was saying, "How come you're the only guy that got an invitation?" And I said, "Oh, his name was Rodolfo Pontanzoni," and I said, "Maybe it's because I'm a wog, you know? Maybe I'm Italian, you know?" Which was ridiculous. And I didn't make the connection till years later that it was because I'd been on the boat before. And if you were a second time user, then you got invited to the captain's cocktail party.
1: But it wasn't the same captain all those years later, was it?
0: No, it wasn't the same captain. But so we played, and I always remember things by a song hallmark. I remember we rented a Volkswagen van and we drove up from the docks down there at Southampton, and driving up to London, which was so exciting for me to come back to England after all those years of leaving. We put the radio on and Bad Company's I Can't Get Enough of Your Love was on. And, of course, I knew Bad Company morphing from Free, and I loved Simon Kirk. And I looked at the band and I said, we've come at the wrong time. These guys are incredible. And little did I realise that not only was that kind of wrong, but it was right, because punk had just hit. And a band that sounded like an American harmony band just wasn't the right time.

0: some gigs around London and stuff, but, you know, I remember going to the 100 Club or, you know, whatever in Oxford Street and seeing people slam dancing and spitting at one another and everything. And it just wasn't the right time. So we did some gigs for a few weeks and then we broke up and we all kind of just disbanded. I went to work at a boot shop that was selling boots to Gary Glitter and all those guys, high platform boots. Once again, you know, always interspersed with a little gig back in retail and sales. And in this time, Beeb and Graham had met with Glenn Wheatley. He was a road manager for the New Seekers. Glenn had come to see one of our last gigs and he came back and said to us, you know, you're a five-piece band. I think you need a lead singer. And we went, oh, yeah. So Graham and Beeb sang with Glenn Shorrock and said it was the most incredible experience they'd ever had.
1: In Australia, there are laws that apply to employees and employers at work. These laws apply regardless of whether you were born overseas, the length of your stay in Australia, or your visa type. The Fair Work Commission is Australia's workplace relations tribunal. 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
12: 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Every Saturday, everyone is off their iPads. 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
2: Yes, yes. Sport might bring us together, but volunteers are the reason we stay connected. In this series, we're travelling across Australia to meet the extraordinary people who pitch in.
13: I think the future looks really bright because we're going to see more vibrancy. 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I think the future has to be that everyone sees themselves in volunteering.
2: Put this one in the bullseye.
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1: This is a breath of fresh air with Sandy Kay. It's a beautiful
2: day. Glenn was singing background vocals for Cliff Richard and doing various background vocal gigs and was just starting to think about coming back to Australia again. So once again, you know, it was all fortuitous. I had met Glenn at this stage. So we all said, we'll meet back in Australia. And Glenn Wheatley said, I'm going to manage a band from Australia, but we're going to take America by storm. This time, we planned it out much better.

0: once again, just like when we arrived in England and I thought that I Can't Get Enough of Your Love was kind of going to elbow us out a bit, we arrived back and everyone was talking about this band, the Skyhooks. And the Skyhooks were just huge. And I thought, can we fit in here? So ironically, Kristen Barker, who had been the lead singer of The Ash,
1: in the nude,
0: his brother Adrian was a promoter. And Adrian had a gig, and that was the first gig that Little River Band played. We were still working as Mississippi because Glenn joined us, me, Graham and Beeb in reality. And then there's that famous story in the press where we were driving down, I think we were going down to do the Ocean Grove, and Glenn looked out the window and saw the Little River exit. We were driving down in a car, obviously.
1: Yeah.
0: And I think he had his acoustic in the back and he was mucking around trying to use Little River as a song title. And then he said, I'm in the band now. It's not Mississippi. We should have a new name. And so we christened ourselves Little River Band.

0: think we probably did a half dozen gigs or more as Mississippi, but then the Little River Band moniker took over.
1: And did it take over or what? Because you ended up scoring 13 top 40 hits in the US. You were Australia's greatest export ever.
0: Yep, it was amazing. It was just amazing. We were like kids in a toy shop. You know, the thing that hit Americans was our accents. They really felt that because we had an accent, that we spoke a foreign language. Oh, look, I love the Americans. But, I mean, I know that sounds like a put down, but they, I mean, they did. They thought, where are you guys from? And of course, on all of our road cases later on, when we got really famous and had road cases and our own production, we had Little River AUST, and everyone naturally thought that was Austria. And so I'm quoted as saying that we forged this 8-lane highway into America, which is probably a bit of an exaggeration, but we were the first band in, you know, way before In Excess, way beyond Men at Work or Air Supply, you know. We were in there, and it was wonderful being the first guys in. I think we drove past a McDonald's sign before they'd even sold 100,000 burgers. That's how early we went into the States.

0: you received well right from the get-go?
1: Right from the get-go. And you know the way that happened, which is folklore, is that an American DJ from Jacksonville, Florida, had come to Australia, and I think he met a girlfriend, and she turned him on to all the Australian music at the time. And he took back our first album with a batch of Australian albums and started playing It's a Long Way There as the toilet break record, you know, as you did back then. And Sandy, it just grew from there. I mean, this is years before music television, MTV. Mm-hmm. And so what we did was we were out on the road and we were like a ping pong ball in a ping pong machine. Our agent would call us up and say, you guys are breaking on Nashville radio. And so we'd try and hustle up a gig and go down to Nashville or open for Linda Ronstadt in Nashville. And then we'd open for the Doobie Brothers in Chicago. So we were ping-ponging around. We just kept extending the tour because the best way to get your records played was to keep going to these towns. Look, it was so tiring. People say, it must be great to be a rock star, you know. I remember talking to my doctor years and years later and they said, you guys really bash your bodies around.
0: Yeah.
1: You know, we were sitting in station wagons and we were driving hundreds of miles, sometimes getting there just in time to open for somebody at a stadium, having a shower and running on stage.
0: And then, of course, you'd be straight out of there onto the next one afterwards.
1: Yeah, another overnighter on the bus. For me, it was like going to university because just about every night without exception, it would be a major five-star act that we would open. I'd stand at the side of the stage and watch everybody. I'd watch Steve Miller Band, Fleetwood Mac, Santana, Heart. We were like kids in a toy shop. It was amazing.

0: As we got, you know, we got even better and better. Sometimes the plug would get pulled out accidentally. We'd finish the show to a rapturous applause and we'd get called back for an encore and the power would go out. And
1: because the main act was already a bit peed off with how popular you turned out to be.
0: Yeah, well, we shared the same publishers. As things got more important, you know, and we got bigger, I think Christine McVie mentioned to the rest of the band, you know, like, have you guys been out there and seen what we've got to follow? So that was just so flattering for us, you know, it was wonderful.
1: What was your favourite song that you like to play most?
0: Oh, probably Lonesome Loser. There are songs that just stand out, even at the rehearsal stage. I'm not the first to say it. It's a well-worn cliche, but a great song really should work with a voice and a piano or a voice and a guitar. Obviously, there are exceptions to that. You know, maybe Billie Jean by Michael Jackson doesn't work on an acoustic, but for, you know, when you're talking about the kind of songs that the Eagles write and we wrote and America wrote, so Lonesome Loser was a song like that. Cool Change was a song like that. Surprisingly enough, Reminiscing was like pulling teeth.
1: Really?
0: Graham is the kind of guy, you know, he's an exceptional songwriter, and Graham hears everything. The difference between Graham and Glenn Shorrock was Glenn really required the band to deliver the formation of the song for him, whereas Graham pretty much knew exactly what he wanted and sort of dealt out the parts and said, you know, give me this, elaborate on that, but give me this. You know? But with Reminiscing, he came in and we were playing it, and remember that we cut most songs throughout our whole career. We never really cut with more than four people on the band track. Often it was just three. Often it was me, a bass player and a piano, or a bass player and a guitar. And so when you listen to Reminiscing now, it's almost hard to imagine it in just that Spartan format.

We kept cutting it, and Graham said, oh no, so we'd change the piano player. We'd bring in another session piano player, and then he changed the piano player again, and we'd try it a different way and whatever like that. And I remember that I thought we pretty much had it after we finally found the band track, and then all that layering, and then I'd go and take a three-week vacation while they did the vocals, because they were so meticulous with the vocals. But I remember Graham calling me and saying, everything's done on this song, but it's still not knitted together. And so he said, bring your percussion in and let's knit this together. And look, I think that there's a big difference to percussion and drums. I think that they're unto themselves. So I came in to see what I could do for reminiscing and got some congas set up and found a pattern. And Graham said, that's the verse pattern. That's great. That's great. He said, just keep playing. So I kept playing and it worked through the chorus and it worked through the bridge. And everyone was leaping around in the control room. And Graham said that last overdub, the congas, and I still to this day think they're a bit loud in the mix. The congas are quite loud in the mix, but that knitted it all together. Hurry up.

probably one of the two ultimate thrills of my life was working with George Martin, the Beatles producer. When you think about the Beatles were the band that started it all for me, I mean, really started it all, and then to get work with that producer. I remember when he flew out to see us and he came into the dressing room, and George is dressed impeccably with a double-breasted blue blazer and everything. It was just unbelievable. A couple of weeks later, he agreed to do the recording. And going to the island was absolutely amazing, and working with George for 6 weeks. And what I learned through that, really it was drummed into me, was the importance of a song, the importance of playing for a song, not overplaying, because George had worked with that. And George also taught us that the first thing that you come up with for the song, the first groove, it might be a shuffle. And he told us the story. I think it was Please, Please Me. John Lennon had brought in, and he wanted to do it like Running Scared, like one of those typical Roy Orbison songs. Bum, ba-ba-ba-bum, ba-ba-ba-bum. Was probably George Martin who suggested, let's do it up-tempo. We learn a lot from George, even though we look back and there was a bit of disappointment from us and from the record company, because we were all thinking, this is going to be our Hotel California album. But I think we let George down because we were ill-prepared for Montserrat. I don't think we went there with a good bag of songs. And also the whole tension between Glenn Shorrock and Graham Gobel was starting to manifest on Montserrat. So we weren't happy cowboys on Montserrat.

0: We did some great things on there. There were some good songs, and there was some great stuff that we did. The a cappella vocal thing was good, but it was too late. The band was crumbling at the edges.
1: You left the group in 84. You moved yourself to LA. Then you started doing a whole lot of different session work. You did rejoin LRB in 88 for the opening of Brisbane's World Expo, and as you've already told us, that also featured Glenn Frey of the Eagles.
0: Yep.
1: Did you regret ever leaving at that time, or was that a decision that you still stand by?
0: You know, my biggest regret,
1: no.
0: and my wife says to me, we shouldn't have regrets, is I didn't start writing music or songs sooner. You know, I really do, because the only thing that I showed any interest in when I was at school, I was a terrible student. I wasn't a dummy, but I just didn't want to pay attention. I wrote a song recently with words to the effect that the sky outside was more interesting than the lesson. And, you know, I'd just daydream and look outside, and many a blackboard duster had hit me in the head. Wake up, Polici, you know. But the one thing I was good at was literature. I loved it. And when I was in my last year on King Island, we actually had an English literature teacher that walked around with a robe and stuff, you know? And when I went into his office to say I didn't want to continue on next year at school, he said to me, please don't give up the literature, because you've got a real knack for it. So this is what I said earlier about I thought my thing was drumming. Now, it could have just as easily been literature. But when I got into drumming, I just let it go.
1: Let it go, of course.
0: I continued writing. I always wrote, usually funny, silly five-line. I could always come up with a silly limerick about a situation. But I stopped writing seriously, because I'd always be writing things in my book when I was a kid. But I just completely stopped. And I remember one occasion when we were doing the Net album with John Farnham, the first one we did with John, and the only one I did with John, I remember I was sort of saying to Beeb, I think this lyric could be better. And he sort of handed me an A4 pad and pen and say, give it your best shot. And I didn't take him up on it.
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1: When did you start writing songs, Derek?
0: Well, when I went to Los Angeles in 84, I met a guy called John Capek, and he said, go home and knock out a couple of lyrics and come back after the weekend. And I went back with three lyrics that I'd worked really hard on, and he wrote a song to one of those three lyrics. So that got me rolling. So then the band started to record, and I came back with a bunch of songs and presented them for that first Little River Band album. And even though one got rejected, I wrote a song called The River.

around that moment, 88, when I, you know, started to write, I found it very hard to sit down and write that emotional kind of song that is a great love song. And then when the band folded for the last time, I kept up all of those writing collaborations, but I always felt like I wasn't giving the melodists what they were looking for. You know, because if you want to just be a writer, love songs are your bread and butter. I was writing songs that would have been good for XTC. I was sort of a punky kind of writer. I wrote about unusual things, and I almost felt like I was being denigrated for not delivering the kind of lyric that was a hit, inverted commas, lyric, you know. More and more I got discouraged. And so a couple of years before COVID hit, I thought, yeah, look, I'm done with this. And so I thought, I'm going to give this away. So I just became a bit of a sloth. I became a real recluse, and I just sat at home and started collecting CDs and hanging around op shops and exercising a lot more, because I thought, I'm getting on now, Derek, get fit again. And then ironically, I just got this buzz one day to write. And then two of these guys introduced me to AI, and literally the light went on, the penny dropped, all those cliches. So I thought, I'm going to check this out. So I checked out AI. I literally punched in some lyrics I'd written, and Sandy, it was epiphany number three. I just couldn't believe what this gave me. And I thought, gee, I'm going to get some flack for this because everyone's unhappy with AI. But I didn't realize how much flack I was going to get. When I finally, my son said, come on, you've got to do your own record because you can do it all now. As I said, I'm not a great guitar player. So when the first album went up, I had people contact me and say, oh, look, the lyrics are brilliant. Why didn't you use Australian musicians? And I thought, well, Little River Band had $500,000 recording budgets at the time, which was a lot of money in the 70s. But I thought, if I'm going to do something, it's got to be as good as Little River Band, not for my public, but for me. I've been off the scene for 30 years, and if I'm going to come back with something, it's got to be great. I saw no reason to make an excuse of why I wasn't using AI, because, Sandy, I can say with no disrespect to the band that I think my music sounds sonically every bit as good as Little River Band, and I'm so proud of what I created. But also, someone said to me, we'd never have to buy a book biography of you because your whole biography is right out there on your album. And I said, it is. You know, it's everything that I've been writing about my whole life. Now I can just put it out there. I'm not waiting for someone to say, this is a hit or where's the love song. I'm just putting out there where Derek Pellici is in 2026.

0: What really disappointed me was that, I shouldn't name names, but one writer who writes for a weekend paper, Joel got in touch with him and said, my dad's put out an album, it sounds fantastic, will you review it? And he said, oh no, look, if it's, it, he said, it's not a political decision, but if it's done with AI, I can't review it. And I thought, well, that is a political decision.
1: The album's called Welcome to the Human Race. Why is it called that, Derek?
0: Well, I'd written a song in the old way of writing. I'd literally write a poem. I'd send poems off to my co-writers and I'd sit patiently waiting for an email to come back. Yeah, will it turn into a song? And I never lost that excitement. You know, it was great to wake up in the morning. It's come back with a lyric sheet and it's a song. And it was fabulous. And on this particular occasion, I was thinking about where the human race is at right now. And I thought, modern times are not going to help us. It doesn't matter whether it's the 17th, 18th, 19th, or 20th century, 21st century. We have to be loving as a body of people on this earth, you know. And so it was like, wake up, people. Welcome to the human race. You know, a song usually comes to me as a title. But sometimes, you know, there'll just be that one line that will come to me, but the lyric might take 2 weeks. Because another thing I learnt from Glenn Frey, they were living either, he and Henley, when they first went to LA, were either living above or below Jackson Browne, and they could hear him composing all day in between breaks of putting the kettle on and making tea. And they said, this guy would just work at it and work at it and work at it. And we'd think, that sounds great. And then next morning, he'd start over again with a new chorus or a new verse. And I got a lot from that. And in fact, I even wrote that into one of the songs on the first album, that as great songs are not written, they're rewritten. And so what I do now is taking on board what George Martin had taught me about never be happy with your first draft, because something better might be hiding there. And now I do this all the time.

0: quote from Billy Joel was, "I hate to write, but I love to have written." And if you're a composer or a book writer, no one knows that feeling. When you think you've come up with something, it is so great, but then you have to sleep on it and come back the next morning or the next couple of mornings and say, could I use better words? And John Boylan, who was our producer for all of our most successful records, wonderful producer, he calls great words $10 words. And he's got great sayings. He was the first one that taught me less is more, little sayings like that, which, you know, they're cliches, but they mean a lot. As a drummer, I live by that, that less is more. You know, I've often gone in and done, in the early session days, I went in and replaced drummers on tracks because they were doing too much. They were stepping all over the harmonies. They were stepping all over the melody. Yeah. And I'd go in, it would be, oh, here comes Mr. Keep It Simple Stupid.
1: Are you still drumming to that?
0: Oh, no, look, I think about drumming now. When I see Ringo out there doing it, and poor old Charlie Watts, who were two of my heroes when I was young, when Charlie was still playing, I thought, how do they do it? And I think it was David Briggs from Little River Band, our guitar player, who said to me, they never stopped doing it. I stopped doing it. You know, I used to have bigger biceps than this. Look, I think about it. There is often talk of a reunion of Little River Band, which is getting more and more impossible now as we get older, and Glenn's not well lately, Glenn Shorrock. But I think to myself, I reckon I would need 3 months at least
1: to get fit,
0: to get in shape.
1: Drum fit.
0: Yeah, I'd have to get drum fit. But honestly, Sandy, I don't miss it. You know, I feel it's very rare that the Beatles find the Beatles, that the Rolling Stones find the Rolling Stones, that Fleetwood Mac find Fleetwood Mac. It only happens once. And so I thought, look, I've done Little River Band. It was a fabulous band. When we were on, we loved one another. You know, we were like as tight as brothers. When we were off, it could be pretty, you know, watch out. We never got the fisticuffs. I've been there and done that. And can I also add that I don't think I'm the kind of musician who is a gymnastic performer. I'm a drummer that chose drums as the addition to an overall sound. My contribution to music was what drums could do for the music. So I'm not the kind of guy that has to go and play boogie woogie in a pub or forever be in a band and play. I don't miss playing, but I want to make that quite clear that it's not ego that keeps me out of playing with different bands. It's that I just don't think I'd get the total experience. It's got to be that total experience for me, not just, well, I'm drumming and that's good enough. Look around.

0: also reinvented yourself meanwhile too. Now this is the third coming of Derek Pollici as a songwriter with his own album using modern technology.
1: Well, yeah, I've done this with AI. I want to be open and honest, but don't discount the amount of work that's gone into the arrangement, and you only get back what you put in, and I work very hard on it. I must also give Glenn Shorrock credit. Glenn Shorrock taught me when I first started writing how words flow off one another. Like the syllable that you come off. He said, Derek, the difference between your poetry and lyrics is that I'm going to sing them. And so don't get me tongue-tied here. Right. And so I learned from Glenn words to use. Yeah. And when you think about the amount of words that are in a lyric, there's a lot of words that have got to roll in and out of one another.

0: Even Phil Collins, one of the most famous and incredible of all drummers, on that famous song where the drums go bum bum bum bum bum bum, all the beginning of that song is a little drum machine boom going bum bum bum bum. And so I thought, well, I'm being honest and saying I'm using
1: 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This news update is brought to us by Harrison's IGA in Hay, open Monday to Friday, 8 a.m. until 6:30 p.m. and 8 a.m. until 5 p.m. weekends.
2: I'm Mark Dransfield. Authorities are investigating a second suspected case of H5 bird flu in a long-nosed fur seal in South Australia. It comes after the first confirmed case in a seal at Beachport in the state's southeast. James Johnson of the Invasive Species Council says the severity of bird flu can't be underestimated.
3: We are looking at black summer bushfire scale impact on our wildlife. This is going to be absolutely devastating.
2: The New South Wales Premier has joined calls for the Royal Commission into Anti-Semitism to be extended. The inquiry is due to hand down its final report in December to coincide with the anniversary of the Bondi Beach terrorist attack. But there are growing calls for more people to have their say about the events leading up to the atrocity, which claimed 15 lives. Chris Minns is urging his federal counterparts to seriously consider extending the commission.
4: If we need to go a couple of weeks longer, given that most of the expense was spent setting it up, that would seem to be money well spent, because both the federal and the state government are relying on these recommendations to shape some of our policy.
2: The federal government has announced a new layout for Perth's Henderson Shipbuilding Precinct. The site will produce essential maritime assets, including new general-purpose naval frigates and army landing craft. The government says the preferred locations for shipbuilding and AUKUS nuclear submarine upkeep have now been finalised. Defence Minister Richard Marles claims it'll be the largest naval maintenance hub in the Southern Hemisphere.
5: This is a really significant development, not only for the nation, for our national security, but of course for Western Australia. Here at the Henderson Defence Precinct in time, there will be thousands of people engaged in shipbuilding and submarine maintenance.
2: Farmers have put up a $25,000 reward to help solve a stock theft in central Queensland. Lachlan Gray has details.
6: 142 head of cattle were stolen from a mob of 1,000 cows at a property north of Rockhampton between April 3 and May 28. The Wagyu cross cows and heifers are worth in excess of $200,000, and up to 70 of those missing are believed to be calving. It's prompted a reward offer from the Price Cattle Company, who are desperate for any information leading to the return of their stock. They are continuing to work with detectives from the Rockhampton Rural and Stock Crime Squad, which is appealing for anyone with information or who observed unusual stock carting movement near Green Lake to contact police. Lachlan Gray, reporting.
2: Overseas now, and rescue operations are continuing in Guinea's capital, where 30 people have died following the collapse of a mountain of waste. Witnesses say the landfill buried an apartment building along with smaller dwellings. Just last week, the government ordered the closure of the site. A futurist is warning the robots we've seen outperforming humans at the World Humanoid Robot Games in Beijing are the soldiers of tomorrow. Chinese robots have broken human world records, including Usain Bolt's 100 metres record. Professor Rocky Scopoliti says this is how future wars will be fought.
7: We've seen the application of these emerging technologies, such as drone and artificial intelligence, you know, play out before our eyes.
2: This is Air National News. The AFL boss has confirmed the league will wait until police have completed inquiries into the Sydney Swans scandal before launching an internal probe. Five players who've been stood down won't be invited to this year's Brownlow medal ceremony, and it's yet to be determined if they'll be eligible for the Swans' best and fairest. Police are yet to question any players as investigations continue into what happened. AFL Chief Executive Andrew Dillon says the league's inquiries will begin once police finish theirs.
8: Yeah, the police investigation, we don't know where that will go. And at that stage, when that's completed, the AFL will make its inquiries. I think what is clear is the Swans have taken action with the support of the AFL based on the information that is at hand now. And there's been accountability for those players that were involved last week.
2: Turning to NRL, and former Rooster Joey Manu will return to the Code, signing a two-year deal with the PNG Chiefs. Chiefs General Manager Michael Chamas says the world-class player is a boost to the premiership talent already secured.
9: We're going to be a team that knows how to win. We're going to need to know how to win because it's going to be really challenging. There's going to be logistical challenges. And as soon as we get there to PNG, everyone's focus is on making sure that we're competitive from the outset.
2: And the Wallabies have flown out for Argentina ahead of their two tests against the Pumas. Australian Independent Radio News.
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11: It will be falling to between 12 and 10 overnight. Then into tomorrow, showers and a storm and a top of 20. A Wednesday, mostly sunny and 17. Thursday, mostly sunny and 18. And Friday's looking like it's going to be another cloudy day with a top of 19. Have a great evening and stay tuned here on 2HayFM.
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1: Welcome to Offbeat. I'm Ann Mott, taking you through 2 hours of ska, rock, steady, and reggae. Kicking off this hour with some English beat. And back to 1980 for Mirror in the Bathroom.

And that's the Specials with that version of Enjoy Yourself. It's Later Than You Think. Before that, we had The Strange Tenants with My Imagination. Bad Manners were in there, Walking in the Sunshine, and Mirror in the Bathroom from The English Beat kicked off this week's Offbeat. Next up for you, The Inevitable Teaspoons with Leave Me Alone.

0: That's the Doom Stompers with a political joke off their most recent album, Take a Beat. Before that, we had the Sunny Coast Rude Boys with Throw Me a Rope and the Inevitable Teaspoons with Leave Me Alone. 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

That is The Skeptics out of South Australia with Half Full. Before that, we had Dr. Raju with Just Want to Sing, and the Upbeat Ambassadors gave us Watch Your Back. You are listening to Offbeat, and just had a bracket of three Aussie acts in a row, but we're going to head to the States now for some Eastern Standard Time. And are you ready?

0: That is the Royal Crown Review with You Won't Need Me, followed on from Fratelli Lambretta Ska Jazz and Upbeat Bassy. We also heard the Scabhangers out of Melbourne with Literalist Interpretation and Eastern Standard Time with Are You Ready? You're listening to Offbeat. I have one more this hour. Earlier in the hour, I played the Specials version of Enjoy Yourself. This is a much older version. The first recording that I know of, it's from 1949. This is Guy Lambardo and his Royal Canadians.
1: You work and work for years and years. You're always on.

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You've got your reservations made, but you just can't get away.

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0: I like it. 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
7: Welcome to the second hour of Offbeat. I'm Ann Mott, taking you through 2 hours of music played on the Offbeat. And I finished last hour with Guy Lombardo with a very old version of Enjoy Yourself, It's Later Than You Think. So I played a specials version of earlier. I thought, while I'm on that theme, I'm going to play the Busters version. They put it out on the Spare Shells tribute to the specials that Pete Porker put together back in 2000. So this is the Busters and their take on Enjoy Yourself.

This is a fair request, and I promise I will not judge any person only as a teenager. If you will constantly remind yourself that some of my generation judges people by their race, their belief, or the color of their skin, and that this is no more right than saying all teenagers are drunken dope addicts or glue sniffers.

Less Than Jake off their Hello Rock View album with All My Best Friends and Metalheads. Right on from the Porkers, The List. Skank and Pickle gave us Fakin' Jamaican and The Busters with their version of Enjoy Yourself. 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
1: Hey, this is Bernie from Los Kung Fu Monkeys, and we want to give a big shout out to Offbeat. We're a brother Ian. And a big hug to all our brothers and sisters in Australia. Peace.

0: Westbound Train with Slippery Slope. For that, we heard Fox and Hopeton with Don't Want to Go Home. And they have some brand new music out now too, which I will bring you next week. Before that, we heard the Red Stripes with Rude Boy Swagger and King Zephyr with I Can't Take It. You are listening to Offbeat, and I'm going to play a little bit more sort of rootsy stuff for the next little bracket. All Aussie, Kurilpa Reach to kick off with The Conversation.
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The Rev Stars there. Them and the act before that, probably not really ska or reggae bands, but they have these couple of tracks. That one was Minds Made Up, and before that we heard Radshack with Blinded. We also heard in there from Ampersand and Talk Slow and Kurilpa Reach with The Conversation. You're listening to Offbeat, and I'm going to come a bit closer to home next with an artist I'm looking forward to seeing a full set from at the Duke in Wagga on the 28th. It should be a good Friday night. This is Pumbaa with Drop in the Ocean.

Prince Buster there with his version of Enjoy Yourself. Seeing we've heard so many others this evening, I thought I may as well get that one in there. Before that, we heard Pumbaa with Dropping the Ocean. You are listening to Offbeat. I've got one more for you. It is, as per usual, a cover. This is The Slackers with Wanted, Dead or Alive.

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1: So it's now time for our monthly catch-up with the Hay Shire Council, and today on the line we've got David Webb. How are you, David?
2: Very good, Matt. 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
1: This news report is brought to you by your local butcher, Macca's Meats, 183 Lachlan Street.
2: Good morning, I'm Lee Harrison. Anthony Albanese says there'll be no change to Western Australia's GST arrangements while he's Prime Minister. WA is guaranteed a 75-cent floor on every dollar of GST under a deal put in place by the previous coalition government. Other states claim the arrangement is unfair. Mr. Albanese says the deal acknowledges the role Western Australia plays in the national economy.
3: During COVID, when there was a major downturn in most of the eastern states, WA kept going because of its sector. I will always back WA. I am in sync with the Premier of WA.
2: The opposition argues the Prime Minister should listen to his New South Wales counterpart and extend the Royal Commission into anti-Semitism. The inquiry is set to hand down its final report in December, marking the anniversary of the Bondi Beach terrorist attack. Premier Chris Minns has joined the coalition and Jewish groups in calling for more witnesses to be given the chance to testify. Liberal Senator John O'Dunham argues it's vital key decision makers are held to account.
4: If we are to properly learn from the mistakes that led to Bondi, and there are some terrible, heinous mistakes made by decision makers through this whole long, drawn-out history, then we need to have it all on the table.
2: Victorian Premier Ben Carroll has promised to pour money and resources into the Royal Commission into corruption in the state's construction sector if it needs it. Former and current premiers and ministers, CFMEU officials and business leaders could be called to give evidence. Mr. Carroll says the probe has been allocated 12 months, but he anticipates it could take up to 18.
5: So we allocated $50 million based on other Royal Commissions and what they cost. But as I've always said, if the Royal Commissioner needs more powers or indeed more resources, he only has to ask.
2: The WA and federal governments have unveiled the site for a major defence precinct in Henderson. The site layout includes the preferred locations for shipbuilding and AUKUS nuclear submarine upkeep. WA Premier Roger Cook says the project is full steam ahead.
6: Today we are firing the starter's gun on the largest naval shipbuilding maintenance hub in the Southern Hemisphere. This is a key part of my government's vision to drive jobs and economic growth, and is really an exciting milestone as we finalise the design for the defence precinct.
2: And the Bureau of Statistics says it's received more than 10 million completed census forms that many households are still yet to respond. Today marks 2 weeks since census night. The ABS says census field officers are following up with households yet to return their form. The census is compulsory and failing to complete it risks a fine. This is AIR National News. Sydney assistant Mark McVeigh has been appointed Essendon coach on a 3-year deal. The Swans assistant and former bomber has taken over at the helm after presenting to the Essendon board yesterday. Port Adelaide Zach Butters is heading back to Victoria next season. He's ruled out playing for Collingwood with Geelong, Richmond and Western Bulldogs in the mix. He says he's wrestled with the decision whether or not to move back home.
7: It's been quite tough to get to the bottom of it, and a tough decision in my life and one that I haven't taken lightly, but I'm probably at a stage in my life where I'd like to get back around some family and friends.
2: New NRL franchise, the PNG Chiefs, have signed their 7th player. Former Roosters centre and Kiwi international Joey Manu has signed a 2-year deal. Chiefs general manager Michael Chamas says Manu brings more premiership winning experience to their already stacked roster.
8: Joey's a 2-time premiership winner. He takes our total premierships to 16 amongst our coaching staff and amongst our players. So that's a really important thing for us, but getting guys who are winners.
2: And Western Force scrum half Luke Aiken has been elevated from the academy squad to the Super Rugby Pacific lineup for the 2027 season. Australian Independent Radio News.
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11: Good morning, everyone. We're looking at a top of a 20 today, along with some showers and a possible storm with damaging winds, large hail. So if you are heading out, extra care on the roads. Let's have a look and see what's happening across the Riverina. 16 in Wagga, 19 in Denny, 18 for Griffith, 20 for Bulligal, 19 for Maud, Balranald, and Berubin, and over to the Murray, Albury, Wodonga. You're on 16. Have a great morning.
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11: The next meeting of the Hay CWA is happening on Friday, the 4th of September at 11:15 a.m. at the CWA RSL room at the Hay Library. 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
11: And it is good morning. Wasn't that a nice drop of rain we had overnight? It certainly was nice and easy to put us to sleep. It sounded really good on the roof. Well, here we are. It's a Tuesday, the 25th of August, 2026. How many days left in the month? Yes, I know. Before we know it, Christmas will be here. But many other things are coming up much before Christmas. We've got the Hay Show coming up. That's our next big event. And also Father's Day, the week before the Hay Show. So lots happening. And I thought, yeah, because we did have that nice little drop of rain, that we might start with this today. Good morning.

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1: In news headlines, I'm Lee Harrison. Making news today, the pressure on Australia's power grid from data centres is forecast to increase 13% by 2035. The market operator is releasing its 10-year outlook on reliability and whether supply will meet demand. Research shows immigration rather than the cost of living sits as the top concern for many voters, throwing their support behind One Nation. The survey of 1,000 people also showed supporters of the minor party are also more likely to believe the country is heading in the wrong direction. A New South Wales parliamentary inquiry has added its voice to calls for the federal government to cut the tobacco excise. The inquiry's chairperson found the black market poses a serious threat, and the increase in the tax on the products played a decisive role in the expansion of the illicit market. And about 90,000 people have been told to evacuate Reno, Nevada in the US, with a wildfire on the outskirts of the city. In air sports, Sydney assistant Mark McVay has been appointed Essendon coach on a 3-year deal. And two-time premiership winner Adam Reynolds is believed to have played his final NRL game. The retiring Broncos veterans expected to announce a calf injury will keep him out for the rest of the season. These stories and more today. This is Air News.
0: Welcome back. You're on The Breakfast Show with Matt this morning. Great to have your company this Tuesday morning. It's currently sitting on 15 degrees, so it really is not a bad way to start our Tuesday. Don't forget you can catch us today from 10 a.m. at Hill's Corner Store for our 80s and 90s party. It's going to be a lot of fun. And you've got to come down dressed up. Yeah, I'm sure you've got something in your wardrobe. Something from any one of those eras would be really, really great to see. And we'll be there with the magic 2Hey FM camera to take those photos of you. So what's coming up next? Well, we've got a double play from ABBA, and this is from their Voyage album.
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0: 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This news update is brought to us by Harrison's IGA in Hay Open Monday to Friday, 8 a.m. until 6:30 p.m. and 8 a.m. until 5 p.m. weekends.
1: Good morning, I'm Lee Harrison. The pressure on Australia's power grid from data centres is forecast to increase 13% by 2035. The market operator is releasing its 10-year outlook on reliability and whether supply will meet demand. AI data centres currently make up about 3% of the nation's energy consumption. Meanwhile, the growth in artificial intelligence will be the focus of a key speech the Prime Minister will make to business leaders tonight. Nelson Scott reports.
2: The PM will address the Business Council's annual dinner, where he'll talk about the opportunities of AI, but will also argue tech companies must adhere to a social licence. Anthony Albanese's speech comes ahead of a national cabinet meeting on Wednesday. Some jurisdictions are raising concerns about the proliferation of data centres and their insatiable energy requirements. Mr. Albanese says the facilities should be located in areas that have minimal impact on the community and have strategies in place for the responsible use of energy and water. Nelson Scott, Canberra.
1: Research shows immigration rather than cost of living sits as the top concern for many voters throwing their support behind One Nation. The survey of 1,000 people also showed supporters of the minor party are also more likely to believe the country is heading in the wrong direction at 91% compared to 62% in the broader voter population. Flinders University's Emily Foley has carried out separate research on the rise of One Nation and says the party has also been chasing battlers who would traditionally vote Labor.
3: That gap is the disillusionment of Labor's traditional working class voter base. That's very clear. But it was very interesting the ways in which One Nation, we found in our research, were actually kind of positioning themselves as more similar to an old Labor, really.
1: Health funds want top earners hit with double the tax penalty if they don't have private hospital cover. Jack Fenwick reports.
4: Private Healthcare Australia has proposed doubling the Medicare levy surcharge for high-income earners without insurance to 3%. Insurers pitched the move as an alternative to the federal government's plan to slash age-based rebates, which they warn will force 3 million older Australians to pay significantly higher premiums. The industry group argues the higher penalty would provide the government $410 million a year in additional revenue and drive 380,000 people into private healthcare, relieving pressure on the public system without penalising seniors. Jack Fenwick reporting.
1: And the United States is issuing deadlines to nations to cease their financial dealings with Iran. The US Treasury Secretary says President Donald Trump has been calling global counterparts, warning they must cease all commercial interactions with Iran or face being excluded from the US financial system. This is Air National News. Canterbury must beat NRL heavyweights Penrith on Friday to stay alive for the finals. Centre Matt Burton is confident they can replicate their upset of the Panthers in round 6.
5: Yeah, 100%. We've got full faith in our ability and we know what we can do when we pull it all together. So we just got to go there and compete for 80 minutes and we'll get the job done.
1: Carlton's Mark Pitonet says they still don't know what their best football looks like as they prepare for a wild card final. The Blues take on the D's at the MCG on Saturday night in a do-or-die clash. Pitonet says while they had a lot of positives to come out of their review of the win over Fremantle, there's still areas they're working on.
6: The defence is and contest a lot of where our game starts from. I think we gave up 42 inside 50s on the weekend against a Fremantle team that is sort of mid-50s. And it hasn't all been smooth sailing. We have had some close games where we didn't play great. And to be able to take the learnings out of those ones, build and just see it come to life each week and build.
1: World champion Oblique Seville has come up trumps as all 9 athletes cracked the 10-second barrier in an astonishing men's 100-metre final at the Silesia Diamond League meet. And Wyndham Clark has won the PGA Tour's BMW Championship in the second week of the playoffs. Australian Independent Radio News.
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8: Good morning, everyone. We're looking at a top of a 20 today, along with some showers and a possible storm with damaging winds, large hail. So if you are heading out, extra care on the roads. Let's have a look and see what's happening across the Riverina. 16 in Wagga, 19 in Denny, 18 for Griffith, 20 for Bulligal, 19 for Maud, Balranald, Emberoobin, and over to the Murray, Albury, Wodonga. You're on 16. Have a great morning.
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0: Welcome back. You're on The Breakfast Show with Matt. You should be fully energized after that and ready to take on your Tuesday. Coming up next, we've got a double play from Gloria Estefan, which is a request that has come through from Bullygull. So that's coming up for you straight after these important announcements.
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0: The Hay Services Club presents a trivia night. The theme is going around the world with geography. So it's time to get out those atlases. It's happening on Friday, the 18th of September, starting at 7:30 p.m. And it's $10 to enter yourself, or you can set up a table with a maximum of 8 people per table. 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
0: Here's a traffic update for you for Hay South, Moema Street, Sturt Highway at Cobb Highway. And it's running up until Thursday, the 27th of August. It's impacting traffic in both directions on Tuesdays, Wednesdays and Thursdays from 8 until 5 p.m. Allow extra time and exercise caution with a reduced speed limit of 40 kilometres. Single lane closures with a stop and slow traffic conditions will be in place to allow motorists to pass in one direction at a time. Traffic controllers will be on site to direct motorists, and motorists are advised to allow approximately 5 minutes of additional travel time. This traffic update is brought to you by Transport for New South Wales.
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1: In news headlines, I'm Lee Harrison. Making news today, the pressure on Australia's power grid from data centres is forecast to increase 13% by 2035. The market operator is releasing its 10-year outlook on reliability and whether supply will meet demand. Research shows immigration rather than the cost of living sits as the top concern for many voters, throwing their support behind One Nation. The survey of 1,000 people also showed supporters of the minor party are also more likely to believe the country is heading in the wrong direction. A New South Wales parliamentary inquiry has added its voice to calls for the federal government to cut the tobacco excise. The inquiry's chairperson found the black market poses a serious threat, and the increase in the tax on the products played a decisive role in the expansion of the illicit market. And about 90,000 people have been told to evacuate Reno, Nevada in the US with a wildfire on the outskirts of the city. In air sports, Sydney assistant Mark McVay has been appointed Essendon coach on a 3-year deal. And two-time premiership winner Adam Reynolds is believed to have played his final NRL game. The retiring Broncos veterans expected to announce a calf injury will keep him out for the rest of the season. These stories and more today. This is Air News.
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0: Just a reminder, on school days, school children are about and the speed limit around schools is 40Ks. 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A message from Transport for New South Wales.
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2: 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Call 6993 1277. Open Monday to Friday, 8 a.m. until 5 p.m. and Saturday, 9 a.m. until 12 p.m.
3: Good morning, I'm Lee Harrison. Health funds want top earners hit with double the tax penalty if they don't have private hospital cover. Jack Fenwick reports.
4: Private Healthcare Australia has proposed doubling the Medicare levy surcharge for high-income earners without insurance to 3%. Insurers pitched the move as an alternative to the federal government's plan to slash age-based rebates, which they warn will force 3 million older Australians to pay significantly higher premiums. The industry group argues the higher penalty would provide the government $410 million a year in additional revenue and drive 380,000 people into private healthcare, relieving pressure on the public system without penalising seniors.
3: The Prime Minister will address business leaders tonight with a speech focused on

0: artificial intelligence. Anthony Albanese believes we need to embrace AI, but with guardrails attached. Mr. Albanese will hold talks with his state and territory counterparts tomorrow to discuss a consistent approach to data centres. A manhunt's underway after a home invasion in Sydney's southwest. Dusty Fitzpatrick has more.
1: Police say a group of unknown people forced entry into the Denham Court home, assaulting two residents. A 20-year-old man suffered a severe laceration and bruising to his head and a leg injury in the incident. He's been taken to hospital for further treatment. A 17-year-old boy was treated for minor injuries after the ordeal. Two other people inside the home at the time weren't injured. A crime scene is now in place and anyone with information is being urged to come forward. Dusty Fitzpatrick, Sydney.
0: A report shows young Australians are at risk of becoming worse off than the generation before them. They earn less than the last generation at the same age and have a level of home ownership the same as in the 1940s. Anglicare Executive Director Cassie Chambers says the promise of progress for future generations is being broken.
2: And what we're seeing is that younger Australians today, people under 35 or so, are nowhere near the position that older Australians were when they were that age.
0: New Zealand has become the latest country to follow Australia's lead, proposing a law to ban children under 16 from social media platforms like Instagram, TikTok and Snapchat. Under Prime Minister Christopher Luxon's plan, tech giants that fail to take responsible steps to block underage users face fines of up to 10% of their global revenue. The federal government is understood to be weighing up a new support package to help address the spread of H5 bird flu. The funding would be focused on tackling threats to key species in a bid to improve their chances of survival and recovery. Seven foreign nationals are in custody after Australian detectives helped dismantle child abuse networks operating overseas. And tens of thousands of people have been evacuated as a large wildfire approaches the city of Reno in Nevada. This is AIR National News. Mark McVeigh has hit the ground running as Essendon's new coach, already taking part in list management meetings. He's been unanimously appointed to the role, starting immediately, leaving his job as assistant coach at the Swans. Former teammate Matthew Lloyd says he's the right man for the job.
3: These jobs are hard to get. He understands just how big this job is. He's not naive. He understands that it's not going to be easy with where the club's currently at. Now he has to get to work. He's finished with the Sydney Swans as of now, and he's already been in list management.
0: Brisbane captain Adam Reynolds has played his final game in the NRL. The South Sydney junior has been ruled unavailable for the Broncos' two remaining games this season due to calf injuries. He retires as the second highest point scorer in NRL history. The Wallabies are desperate to shake their travel bug in Argentina. Australia's last visit ended in a narrow win first up before a record 40-point loss. Centre Len Iketau says they're out to make amends.
4: You know, we want to be consistent in the way we play and just making sure that we're putting in, you know, performances that we're proud of.
0: And full-time in the EPL, Chelsea's defeated Fulham 3-2 at Craven Cottage. 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
7: Good morning, everyone. We're looking at a top of a 20 today, along with some showers and a possible storm with a damaging winds, large hail. So if you are heading out, extra care on the roads. 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Have a great morning.
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7: The Hay Services Club presents a trivia night. 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
7: 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And also born on this day in 1961 is Billy Ray Cyrus. 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
2: Welcome back. You are on The Breakfast Show with Matt this morning. Great to have your company. A bit of rain out there. That's a bit all right, I reckon. Sitting on 15 degrees. Let's have a look at some national days. And remember, if you've got a national day, it doesn't matter whether it's a serious one or a funny one, let us know. The Breakfast Show at 2hayfm.com.au. National Banana Split Day celebrates the 1904 creation. So if you're wanting a banana split, I think there are just a few places around town that you might be able to get one. Maybe including Hill's Corner Store. Check it out, I reckon. We'll be there too, remember? From 10 a.m. until 2 p.m. A burger combo. A dress-up competition. Come in your best 80s or 90s outfit. And a lot more today in Hill's Corner Store. It's also a National Whiskey Sour Day, and it honours the classic cocktail, which was first documented in 1862. National Secondhand Wardrobe Day promotes sustainable fashion through going op shopping or swapping with someone. So maybe today is the day that you head on into the op shop. It's also National Kiss and Makeup Day, and it encourages reconciliation and ending disputes. So I think this next song is perfectly fitting.

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3: Yes, it is, and it's so great to have your company this morning. We've got another request that's come through. And this particular song is becoming one of the most requested songs here at 2HayFM. And it's Steve Winwood with Higher Love, because we're all talking about kisses and making up today. So, yeah, perfectly fitting, this request, I reckon.

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5: This is Air News New South Wales. I'm Lee Harrison. Reliability issues could hit the state's energy grid 3 years earlier than forecast amid growing demand from data centres. The Australian Energy Market Operator forecasts New South Wales will breach its reliability benchmark from the 2030-31 financial year. AEMO had previously predicted this would occur from 2033-34. Sydney train passengers are being warned to expect a disrupted run to work due to urgent repairs at Chatswood. T1 North Shore Line trains aren't running between Gordon and Chatswood, with disruptions also hitting the T1 Western and T9 lines. Sydney Trains Chief Executive Matt Longland says anyone heading into the city should expect delays throughout the morning. The
6: latest estimate is it will be another 2 or 3 hours before that work's completed, so these impacts will continue through the morning peak, unfortunately, for passengers coming in from the North Shore. It's only on the line heading towards the city, not the line heading away from the cities.
5: An investigation's underway after a home invasion in Sydney's southwest. Police have been told two residents, a 20-year-old man and a 17-year-old boy, were assaulted inside the Denham Court property. The 20-year-old has been taken to hospital with a cut to his head and a leg injury. A New South Wales parliamentary inquiry has urged the federal government to cut the tobacco excise to address the cigarette black market. The inquiry has heard the tax on tobacco has played a decisive role in the expansion of the illicit market across Australia. And a body's been found during the search for a man missing from Newcastle since Sunday. To sport now, two-time NRL Premiership winner Adam Reynolds has drawn the curtain on his career, sadly while sidelined. The halfback has been ruled unavailable for the Broncos' remaining two games due to calf injuries. He finishes as the second highest point scorer in NRL history, having played 323 games over 15 seasons. Sydney Swans assistant coach Mark McVay has been appointed the new head coach at Essendon Football Club. He'll join the Bombers after 4 years at the Swans. Bryden Carrs has been removed from England's squad for its second test against Pakistan after being arrested outside a nightclub. Stop 8 of the World Surf Tour is getting underway at the Fiji Pro at Cloudbreak. And Matildas goalkeeper Jada Wyman is returning to Sydney FC after two seasons in Sweden, signing a 2-year deal with the Sky Blues. This is Air News New South Wales.
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3: Welcome back, and that's just about all we've got time for today. But please head on out to Hill's Corner Store between 10 and 2. We'd love to see you. We've got the burger combo happening, and Hill's Corner Store are doing that. We've got the raffle. We've got membership forms. You can do a song request. You can even just drop by and say hi if you like. So I'm going to leave you with this. And it's got to be one of my favourite songs at the moment. Reba McEntire, she does put out some good bangers. And this is her latest. It's called Ring Ring. And yeah, this will get you going. Have a good day.

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2: In news headlines, I'm Lee Harrison. Making news today, the pressure on Australia's power grid from data centres is forecast to increase 13% by 2035. The market operator is releasing its 10-year outlook on reliability and whether supply will meet demand. Research shows immigration rather than the cost of living sits as the top concern for many voters, throwing their support behind One Nation. The survey of 1,000 people also showed supporters of the minor party are also more likely to believe the country is heading in the wrong direction. A New South Wales parliamentary inquiry has added its voice to calls for the federal government to cut the tobacco excise. The inquiry's chairperson found the black market poses a serious threat, and the increase in the tax on the products played a decisive role in the expansion of the illicit market. And about 90,000 people have been told to evacuate Reno, Nevada in the US with a wildfire on the outskirts of the city. In air sports, Sydney assistant Mark McVay has been appointed Essendon coach on a 3-year deal. And two-time premiership winner Adam Reynolds is believed to have played his final NRL game. The retiring Broncos veterans expected to announce a calf injury will keep him out for the rest of the season. These stories and more today. This is Air News.
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4: Good morning, everyone. We're looking at a top of a 20 today, along with some showers and a possible storm with damaging winds, large hail. So if you are heading out, extra care on the roads. Let's have a look and see what's happening across the Riverina. 16 in Wagga, 19 in Denny, 18 for Griffith, 20 for Bulligal, 19 for Maud, Balranald, and Berubin, and over to the Murray, Albury, Wodonga. You're on 16. Have a great morning.
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Again, my pleasure to bring you a program jam-packed with new singles out to Australian Country Radio. Starting off with a track from Katie Jane, and it will be followed by new singles from Cole Finley and Gord Bamford. Here's Katie Jane with I Don't Get Mad, I Get Even.

The new single from Gord Bamford called Just Getting Started. Now, I might be stretching our friendship a little bit. Gord actually was raised in Canada, but he is Australian born, and so we're going to claim him as one of our own. He's one of the most celebrated and awarded country music artists in Canada, much like Keith Urban is to the US and Australia. And he's headed over here for a tour. And as he says, bringing his new music to Australia has been sitting on the top of his wish list for a long time. And he's very excited and happy to have the opportunity to tour. And that includes playing on the same bill as many of our profile artists like Max Jackson, the Wolf Brothers, Lee Koenig and Gina Jeffries and the likes. Before Gord Bamford, we heard from our Aussie country music veteran, Cole Finley, with a track called Trucks with Wings. This is Cole's tribute to our truckers who lose their life on the road. The song was inspired by a poem given to him by the mother of a friend, Pipey, who was a truck driver and lost his life on the New England Highway in New South Wales. Cole believes it's a story that needs to be heard, with over 200 truck driver deaths on Australian roads, and it was released on the eve of the truck memorial in Tamworth on the 8th of September. As I mentioned when I first introduced Cole, he is a veteran in the industry and also a multi-award winning artist. Opening up the triple play, we heard from rising country star Katie Jane with a track called I Don't Get Mad, I Get Even. And I believe this is actually out before it's available on digital platforms. The track was written with Aussie country legend Troy Kemp of McAllister Kemp and was produced by Jared Adlam. Katie herself is based in the Hunter Valley and is a popular act in honky-tonks in New South Wales and Queensland. She's also enjoying growing popularity on social media, dominating on short-form video platforms, and is quickly making a name for herself. Not only that, she presents a radio program called The Cruise with Katie, and it's heard weekdays from 1 to 6pm on 2NM in Muswellbrook. Connie Kiss Anderson here, and you're listening to Showcase Australia. Up next, another triple play. This time we're going to feature the new single from Patsy and Dave, and it is a vocal collaboration with our legendary Russell Morris. The track is called The Willow. It will be followed by new singles from Tyler Rodriguez and Rick Hart. But first up, let's take a listen to Patsy and Dave along with Russell Morris.

0: Rick Hart there with Amanda and Jesus. Rick is a alt country troubadour from Melbourne, and this track is from his 2024 ARIA charting album called In the Midnight Sky Alone. The album was co-produced with none other than Lachlan Bryan of Lachlan Bryan and the Wilds. And Lachlan says that he wanted to work on this record because he already believed every word that Rick sang after spending weeks in the studio with Rick and his guitar. As you could hear, the track is a heartfelt reflection about faith and how it carries you through and over life and love's knockbacks and doubts. Before Rick, we heard from Tyler Rodriguez with a track called If Walls Could Talk, and it is from her forthcoming EP named Upon Reflection. The track was produced by a name I just mentioned before, Jared Adlam. Tyler is no stranger to his work since he worked on previous tracks of hers with longtime collaborator Rusty Crook. Tyler is a star on the rise and has amassed streams in the six-figure range on various platforms, and she has a devoted radio following. Not only has she played festivals like Tamworth Country Music Festival, Groundwater and Gympie, but this December she's also going to be joining American country star Dylan Gossett on his Australian tour called The Back 40. She has a plethora of shows coming up throughout Victoria, New South Wales and Queensland. So do check out her website, tylerrodriguez.com.au. Opening up the triple play, we heard from Patsy and Dave, who used to be known as The Long and Short of It. They have had a name change to Patsy and Dave, which I must say suits them very well. They've released this project and it holds a special place in their hearts because they recorded with Australian music legend Russell Morris, and it is a dream come true for the duo to collaborate on the title track of their new album called The Willow and another track called Rumblin' Train. This track, The Willow, has already been picked up by Apple Music featuring them on the Australian Country playlist. The single was a co-write between the three of them, and it was inspired by Dave's memory of a willow tree at his grandparents' home. I've no need to mention much more about Patsy and Dave. They are multi-award winning artists, and singles from their previous albums have always charted.
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0: You're listening to Showcase Australia with Connie Kiss Anderson, where it is my pleasure to introduce you to and to showcase new singles out to Australian country radio or by Aussie country music artists. Coming up, a triple play featuring tracks from The Songsmiths, Bruce Mackay featuring Anthony Snape, and Ronnie Judo. Here's The Songsmiths with The Lucky One.

More of a blessing than a curse. We just heard Ronnie Judo there, who is a rising star. The track was produced by Rod Motby, and it is a tribute to the resilience and determination required to face the trials of farming life, especially during challenging times of drought and scarcity. In his press, Ronnie said he had the honour of co-writing this piece with Alan Caswell. I have mentioned Alan many a time. He is one of Australia's most esteemed songwriters and a long-time inspiration of Ronnie's. Collaborating with Alan was a dream come true for Ronnie and a milestone in his songwriting journey. Before Ronnie, we heard from Bruce Mackay featuring Anthony Snape, and the track was called Forever Legend. It is the story of a little boy's desire and journey towards country music stardom, just like his dad. The inspiration for that track was a direct result of Bruce Mackay's visit and attending his first country music festival in Tamworth earlier this year. Apart from being blown away by the incredible talent wherever he looked, he said the number of family groups performing left an indelible impression on him, so much so that upon his return, he wrote this track with Anthony Snape, both reflecting the generational pull of country music. Opening up the triple play, we heard from the Songsmiths with a track called The Lucky One. The Songsmiths are Kayla and Sarah Goldsmith, and this is their second single. It follows their debut single called The Long Way Round, and it shows a different side of the duo. Kayla is a multi-instrumentalist, and on this track she swaps her usual guitar playing for sounds of the mandolin and Weisenborn. As a songwriter and producer, Kayla grew up playing music in Christchurch in New Zealand, and from a young age was heavily involved with various live acts over a range of genres and settings in the New Zealand music community. And so she continues to work with musicians and acts around the country. Her partner, Sarah, is an award-winning singer and songwriter. She's also a New Zealand Golden Guitar Award finalist and won the DAG Songwriting Scholarship to Australia, which was sponsored by APRA. And add to that was a New Zealand Horizon Award nominee. Together, Kayla and Sarah live in Timaru in New Zealand, and they perform as the Songsmiths. They also operate a recording studio called Songsmith Studios. Connie Kiss Anderson here, and you're listening to Showcase Australia. Don't forget, for the latest updates, playlists and other information, do look me up on social media. I have two pages on Facebook, one for this program and one for me as a singer-songwriter. Coming up, let's take a listen to two tracks, one from Ben Walker and the other from Ashley Gall. Here's Ben Walker with Head in the Clouds.

Ashley Gould there, and the track was called At 21. Ashley is a rising star here in Australia. She was actually raised in a small town in Canada and made the life-changing decision to move to Australia on her own at just 19. Her love of music began early, having written and recorded her first album at just 9 years old in her dad's studio, and as such created a cherished family keepsake. She is a prolific songwriter, having written over 100 songs, and aims to inspire and connect with young women through her own life's ups and downs. This latest single called At 21 is a personal story about the power of trusting yourself. Before Ashley, we heard from Ben Walker with a new track called Head in the Clouds, and it's from his forthcoming album, A Place I Like to Go. And that forthcoming album is happening very soon. And this track was written at the Dag Sheep Station in Nundle with Luke O'Shea and Brendan Smoother. Ben says he was sitting outside during the Dag song retreat, and Luke and Brendan came up and joined him. He explained the idea, and before you know it, Luke had the guitar, and the song was written in 20 minutes. The track was produced, mixed, and mastered by Thomas Keating of Sing Sing Studios in Melbourne. Connie Kiss Anderson here, and you've been listening to Showcase Australia, where it has been my pleasure to introduce you to new singles out to Australian country radio, all by Aussie country music artists. Coming up, two tracks. We're going to hear from Corey Leggy with Rain Down On Me, and then Kerrigan LeBroy with his rendition of Lovesick Blues. Corey's track, Rain Down On Me, is the fifth single from his highly anticipated fourth studio album, and it was recorded with producer Nash Chambers and co-produced by Sid Green. It features Jimmy Wallace on piano, and Corey believes that this track will be a fan favourite for years to come. Corey originally came from Bega in New South Wales, but is now based in Wollongong. He's released 3 albums in 3 years, and that has resulted in international radio airplay, as well as a slew of support slots for high-profile artists. In 2023, Corey recorded with Nash at Casey Chambers' Rabbit Hole Recording Studio, and then toured through Europe with shows in Netherlands, Germany, and Belgium. He also recently performed standout shows at the Melbourne Guitar Show, the Western Australian Guitar Festival, and the Echuca Moama Winter Blues Festival. He was a top 10 finalist in the renowned Gympie Muster Talent Search in 2023, and he was awarded the Most Popular Musician or Instrumentalist at the 2024 Australian Country Music People's Choice Awards. And finally, a track from Kerrigan LeBroy, his rendition of Lovesick Blues. I've mentioned Kerrigan many a time. He's from Melbourne, and this is his 28th single that he's released since returning to the industry after raising a family of 6 children. He's currently on tour and playing at the New Mildura Country Music Festival. Since returning to the industry, he's not had 1 week where his music hasn't been in the charts. I do hope you enjoyed the program, and if you did, tune in same time, same channel next week. And until then, this is Connie Kiss Anderson signing off from Showcase Australia. As I always say, do be good, be safe. Keep your distance, wash your hands, and always love and be kind to your neighbour. I'll see you next week.

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2: Hello there, I'm Sean Bindley. Federal Liberal member Andrew Hastie says Western Australia's Liberal leader, Basil Zemplis, hasn't run a strong enough campaign in the Secret Harbour by-election. The seat has been a Labor stronghold for nearly 20 years, with Mr Zemplis claiming in the build-up that Labor losing the seat will be a win for the party, even if it's not his candidate selected. Mr Hastie told the ABC he doesn't agree with this approach.
3: Well, Basil Zemplis said that a win for One Nation would be an opportunity. I don't see that at all. I think we should be fighting to win in every contest we enter, or we shouldn't enter the contest. You don't wave the white flag. Voters sense weakness and they'll go to the strong horse.
2: Victorian Premier Ben Carroll will unveil plans to scale back the first stage of the suburban rail loop between Cheltenham and Box Hill. Stephanie Wacklowick reports.
4: The Premier will aim to shave $2 billion off the mammoth $34.5 billion project. The Herald Sun reporting he plans to scrap two underground station interchanges at Box Hill and Glen Waverley and replace them with surface transfers at those two sites instead. A second station entrance at Clayton will also be cut, along with complex pedestrian bridges in Burwood and Cheltenham. Two station contracts still under tender won't progress until a further independent technical review across the project, which could save another $1 billion. Stephanie Wacklowick, State Parliament, Melbourne.
2: The Queensland State Government is defending its prison infrastructure investment, claiming it has inherited a broken system. Concerns are growing over Queensland's ability to house new inmate projections under proposed breach bail, go to jail laws. The Corrective Services Minister, Laura Gerber, says they are making progress.
5: The previous Labor government didn't build a single new prison in a decade. We've injected 25% capacity into the Youth Justice Detention Centre with the opening of the Wacol Remand Centre. In the correction space, we opened the first new prison in Queensland in over a decade with the Lockyer Valley Correctional Facility. So we've injected a further 2,000 beds into the system.
2: The US Treasury Secretary, Scott Bessent, has outlined new sanctions on countries that trade with Iran as a way to further weaken the Iranian economy. However, he didn't name countries or provide a timeline for the new measures that he referred to as Economic D-Day for Iran. Nick Harper is in Washington.
6: We are launching an economic onslaught against Iran's financial connections around the globe.
7: U.S. Treasury Secretary Scott Bessent.